Missed outside. Ball two. Winkler slightly open stance. Spins the knees a little. Rocks back and forth slightly. The pitch, that's low. Ball three. So Baumgartner has now thrown seven straight out of the zone. In jeopardy of walking in another run. High probability that Winkler takes all the way. Here's the pitch. He does take. It is a strike. Fastball that time near the inside corner. And now high probability that Winkler's looking for a pitch that he can drive. 3-1, delivered. Taken outside, ball four. That's a second straight bases loaded walk. And the Space Cowboys have tied it up. It's now 2-2 here in the third inning. So Palmquist walked three in the second inning. He was able to escape without giving up any runs. Three consecutive walks here in this third inning. Riley Unruh, the batter, and he takes a called strike. The inning began with a ground out, then a single, then a single, then a strikeout, then three straight walks. And now Unruh is going to challenge this call. I'm surprised he challenged it. Let's see. The verdict from the computer says confirmed a strike. So each team has lost its first challenge, only has one remaining. And the 0-1. That's taken low for a ball. Runners take their leads. Infield plays the lefty to pull. 1-1. Taking outside throw down to third, and a good block by Machine. He just got low and took that one off the chest to make sure that it did not get past him. And a new baseball will be put in play. Well, Cordova trying to help his pitcher and just do anything to get out of the inning. Tried to pick off the runner at third. And I think Machine took that one off the chest somewhere. He might have had the wind knocked out of him. County is 2-1. And the pitch fouled straight back to the screen. It's 2-2. Sacco at third, Biggio at second, Winkler at first. They all walked. And now the 2-2 pitch. That's inside. It hit him. Just grazed him on the arm. Unruh sprinting down to first base. An RBI hit by pitch. And it's 3-2 Space Cowboys. So the Isotopes continue to just give gifts to Sugarland. And Unruh was very happy to accept that gift. He didn't try to get out of the way. He didn't lean into it, but he didn't try to get out of the way. He took one for the team to bring in a run. Now it's Kellen Strom. First pitch takes a curve for a called strike. Strom batted with the bases loaded in the second inning, swung at the first pitch, just missed a grand slam. It was caught at the back of the warning track. Not surprised. They started him off with a slider this time on the first pitch. And now the 0-1. Another slider, ground ball to short, Stevens Fields, long underhand flip to second for the force out, and the side is finally retired, but not before nine batters came to the plate, three scored, there was only two hits, no errors, three left. We've completed the first third of tonight's game, Sugarland 3, Albuquerque 2 on the Isotopes Multimedia Network. New Mexico.

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4: On to the fourth inning. We start the middle third of tonight's game here from Constellation Field. We are at twilight. Wind has shifted a little bit. Appears to be blowing out toward right center. It is 3-2, Sugar Land leading Albuquerque. And the first pitch of the inning, Blaine Krim takes a called strike near the top of the zone. Isotopes scored two in the first inning. Sugar Land just answered with three in the bottom of the third. And now the 0-1 is taken low. Krim's home run in the first inning was his fifth of the season. And now the 1-1 from Bielak is a called strike. Krim started to go after the changeup, held off, caught the outside corner, and he'll use his timeout. Krim slightly open stance on the toes of the front foot. And the 1-2 pitch. Missed way outside. Evens the count at 2-2. Vimeo machine, Charlie Condon will follow. 4, 5, 6 spots in the Isotopes lineup. Now the 2-2. They missed outside. And the count is full at 3-2. Bielak has walked one, struck out one. Entering his fourth inning of work. Here's the payoff. Taken low, ball four. So that is the second walk that he has issued. And the Tubes have the leadoff batter on board for the first time since the first inning. Now the batter will be Vimeo Machine. Machine grounded out his first at-bat, left-handed hitter. First pitch, hits it in the air to left field. Going over toward left center is Nelson. Looking up, you can tell it goodbye. Vimeo Machine, an opposite field home run, left center. And it doesn't take long for the Isotopes to regain the lead. That's a two-run shot. It's 4-3 Isotopes. So Machine homering for the second time in his many games. Yesterday had a very important home run in the ninth inning that gave the Isotopes an insurance run that they needed. And now tonight, right after Sugarland takes the lead, Machine answers on the first pitch. Now the batter is Charlie Condon. And first pitch is taken for a called strike. Isotopes have won all four games of this series. They have only trailed a few times. Here's the 0-1. And that's a liner to left, sinking fast. It's down for a base hit. Nelson plays it on two bounces. And so Charlie Condon is aboard. A single to left, restarts the rally here in the fourth. Well, you go back to Thursday's game. Albuquerque scored in the first inning. Sugarland took the lead in the third. And then the Isotopes retook the lead immediately in the fourth, scoring four runs and then rolled the rest of that game. They led the entire way last night, led the entire way Wednesday night. Here's Chad Stevens at the plate. First pitch, a swing and a miss for strike one. They had to come from behind Tuesday, scored three in the fifth inning to tie it, and then there was no runs until the

0: 10th when they won it. Caught in a small lead. The pitch taking called strike. And now it's nothing and two on Stevens. He grounded a short his first at bat. Condon inching off, doesn't go. The pitch is fouled off to the netting on the first base side. Second baseman Biggio plays way up the middle. Not the maximum allowed, but noticeably leaves a huge hole on the right side of the infield. 0-2, low and outside for a ball. Stevens lays off. It's a ball and two strikes. Bielak the set, just above the belt. Deep breath, and a throw to first, and Condon's back with a dive. Bielak is now 30 years old from Edison, New Jersey, back in the Astros organization. Team that drafted him initially. Bounced around a couple of organizations, went to Mexico. 1-2 is chopped foul at the plate. The collective we have seen Bielak quite a few times over the years, but the current isotopes only have a few guys who have seen him. Drew Avins, Blaine Krim, and Vimeo Machine, the only three who've ever faced him, and both Krim and Machine have homered off him tonight using some of that attained knowledge. 1-2, chopper foul down the third baseline. So as usual, Stevens hanging tough. Down 0-2, fouled off a pitch, took one. That was a ball. He's fouled off two more. And this will be the seventh pitch of this at-bat. Here it comes. Condon runs. It's a liner into right. It's down for a base hit. Condon picks it up, takes the turn at second, on his way to third, and the throw gets away. Condon will remain at third base as Bielak was backing it up, but that does enable Stevens to get to second base. So it's a hit for Stevens. I'm sure it'll be a throwing error that allows him to get to second base. And that means that Chad has extended his on-base streak. It is now 41 consecutive games for Stevens reaching base. And that dates back to last year when he played for the Salt Lake Bees. And it's 31 in a row this year, 41 in a row going back to last year. Infield in, second and third, nobody out. Isotopes have already scored two in this inning. They have regained the lead at 4-3. And here's Drew Avins. First pitch. Taken high, ball one. Indeed, it's a single, a throwing error on the right fielder, Strom. One oh pitch. Avins takes inside, ball two. All four infielders, a step or two behind the infield grass, playing in front of the runners. Here's the pitch. Avins takes, called strike. Got a changeup over. It's 2-1 now. Now the 2-1, Avins hits it high in the air to center field. Going back is Johnson. He's still going back. He's on the warning track. He makes the catch. Tagging up to score is Condon. And around third base, they're going to send him in. And two runs will score as the throw got away from the cutoff man. Both Condon from third and Stevens from second score on a sacrifice fly. And it's now 6-3 Isotopes. Well, that's just smart base running, and Pedro Lopez saw that all the way. Daniel Johnson caught it flat-footed with his momentum going toward the wall. He wasn't quite at the wall, but his momentum took him toward the wall, and there was no way he was going to throw out Condon. But then when his throw to the cutoff man was offline, that was the cue for Pedro Lopez to send him. The second run is going to end up scoring on a throwing error, so it'll be one RBI for Avins. So poor outfield defense in this inning. That is two errors by the Space Cowboys outfield. One out, nobody on. Jose Cordova now the batter. He bunts down the third baseline. Bielak, bare hands, throws, and just got it. Not a bad idea by Cordova. Forced the pitcher, Bielak, to come off the mound and make the play. I was going into more detail about the two-run scoring on the sac fly when the pitching coach went out. And oftentimes, after the pitching coach goes out, that's a good time to try something, whether it's a steal or a bunt or a hit and run. Cordova just didn't quite get it far enough away from the pitcher. Now Cole Carrick at the plate, takes low and outside, ball one. A four-run inning, a 6-3 Isotopes lead. Two outs for Carrig. 1-0 pitch. Taking called strike. Evens the count at 1-1. Carrig has singled and grounded out, stole another base, his league-leading 22nd. And the pitch pulled down the right field line. This one will not be caught. Is it fair or foul? It is fair and gone! Cole Carrig just keeps it fair over the 323 marker in right field. A solo homer, his third of the season, and it's 7-3 Isotopes. Well, it was a curveball down in the zone. He just dropped the barrel and hooked it and kept it just enough fair. Two home runs in the inning, three home runs in the game. And that means that Special Olympics of New Mexico is going to receive another $90 from Rio Grande Credit Union. That's your New Mexico Credit Union. Adi Alamador is swinging around strike one. For more information, including how to become a member, visit riograndecu.org. Alamador is the eighth batter of the inning. 0-1 pitch. Taking outside for a ball. So tonight, just like two nights ago, when the Isotopes had an early lead, lost it, and then a big fourth inning regains the lead. 1-1 pitch, taking an outside ball two. It was a four-run fourth inning on Thursday. It's a five-run fourth inning tonight. And the 2-1 pitch, taking low. It's now 3-1 on Amador. A reliever has been warming up in the Space Cowboys bullpen. He is now just watching. He's ready to go. Bielak is about to throw his 80th pitch of the game. It's on the way, and it's fouled off. Got a piece of the catcher, Perez. Count still, actually count goes to 3-2. Now the payoff on the way. Amador, bouncing ball to the third baseman, backhanded by Sacco. Long throw to first, and just in time, good stretch by Alexander, the first baseman. And the side is retired, but the Isotopes send eight batters to the plate. Five of them score. There was four hits, there was two errors, and nobody left. Middle of the fourth, it is Albuquerque 7, Sugarland 3 on the Isotopes Multimedia Network.
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0: Albuquerque Isotopes have regained the lead. A five-run top of the fourth makes it 7-3, the advantage over Sugarland. Colin Baumgartner back to the mound, facing Daniel Johnson. And first pitch is high, ball one. Baumgartner took over with the bases loaded, two outs in the third. Went walk, hit by pitch to bring in three. Then got the final out of the inning. Now the 1-0 pitch is taken for a called strike. Able to sit down, relax, kind of clear the head a bit, watch his teammates score five. Works out of the stretch at all times. And he is 1-1. Is a liner to left center. That one's down for a base hit. Thompson gets to it on one bounce, sends it in quickly. So Daniel Johnson goes the other way. Johnson had two hits the entire season going into today. He has doubled his hit total for the season. Had a double to left, now a single to left. Both times going to left field the opposite way. Space Cowboys now have five hits. Four of them by the duo of Johnson and the guy at the plate, James Nelson. And he takes a called strike outside corner. The four guys at the bottom of the order are combined 0 for 1 with 7 walks or hit by pitches. 6 walks, hit by a pitch. Here's the strike one pitch, a swing and a miss. Got jammed, kind of a half swing follow through. Nelson's down on the count 0-2 now. Big gap in right center. He doesn't hit it there very often. The pitch is high. Ball one. Johnson retakes his lead. Krim holds him on. And the 1-2 pitch. A swing and a miss struck him out. Fastball near the outside corner. So one away here in the fourth, and C.J. Alexander will bat next. C.J. Alexander bounced into a double play to end the first, infield single in the third. Left-handed batter. And first pitch is just outside for ball one. Baumgartner the set. Runner goes. Pitch is a swing and a miss. Cordova's throw. One hopper. Tag is not in time. Throw is to the left of second base, so Stevens had to reach. He was going to his left, then had to reach across his body to catch it and then do a swipe tag. So Daniel Johnson steals second. It's always very difficult for the catcher when there's a swing and a miss, which of course makes it oh so satisfying when you can still throw him out. The 1-1, very high, ball two. Stevens at short plays right behind Johnson. Third baseman machine, not too far off the line. The pitch home, a wave and a miss. Boy, he went after a slider that was nowhere close to the strike zone. That was way outside and low. Now the count is 2-2. And the pitch is slowly hit to the second baseman, Amador Fields. Easy toss to first is a little wide, but Krim able to keep his foot on the bag. Advancing to third on the play is Johnson. So now there's two outs, and the batter will be Carlos Perez. Seven to three, Isotopes have the lead here in the bottom of the fourth. The Topes have won the first four games of this series. This is game five out of six. First pitch is a called strike. We'll get started tomorrow at 1.05 p.m. Mountain Time, 2.05 here in the Central Time Zone. Here's the 0-1. Slider missed low. Isotopes will fly home tomorrow night after the game. Enjoy Monday's day off. Open up a six-game series on Tuesday against Oklahoma City. They're right back in town. 1-1 is slightly outside ball two. Perez has grounded to third and struck out. That was against the starter Palmquist. Now the 2-1 from Bumgartner is fouled back into the netting. And that evens the count. The usual schedule next week at home, night games Tuesday, Wednesday, Friday, Saturday, day games Thursday and Sunday. And now another 2-2 is a wave and a miss. Got him on a slider up in the zone. That ends the inning. No runs, one hit, no errors, one left. We've completed four full innings. The score is Albuquerque 7, Sugarland 3, and this is the Isotopes Multimedia Network.
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0: We have a pitching change for Sugarland as we start the fifth inning. Albuquerque Isotopes, a 7-3 lead over the Space Cowboys. The new pitcher for the Space Cowboys is rehabbing left-hander Josh Hader. He is one of 15 Houston Astros who are currently on the injured list. That is just a staggering total. 15 Houston Astros are on the injured list. They're starting third baseman Carlos Correa, starting shortstop Jeremy Pena, starting catcher Yainer Diaz, starting center fielder Jake Myers, starting left fielder Joey Loperfido, along with starters Hunter Brown, Tatsui Imai, Christian Javier, and the closer Josh Hader, plus some other reserves and middle relievers. First pitch swinging is Sterling Thompson. He fouls it back. This is Hader's second appearance on his rehab assignment. He pitched Tuesday. A strikeout, a walk, a flyout, and then a caught stealing. Facing Charlie Condon, Chad Stevens, and Braxton Fulford. He works out of the stretch. The 0-1 is just outside for a ball. And it evens the count at 1-1. Hader sidelined with left bicep tendinitis. Fires in, and it's fouled off to the left out of play. Went on the injured list March 25th, transferred to the 60-day injured list on April 17th, which means that he will not be eligible to come back until roughly May 25th. The 1-2 is a liner the other way. That one's down for a base hit. Over to backhand it and cut it off as Nelson, and then he bobbles it, but Thompson will remain at first base. So Sterling Thompson takes a fastball that came in at 94.7, sends it the other way at 102.5. That is the eighth hit of the game for the Isotopes. They lead it 7-3, and here's Blaine Krim. He has struck out, he has homered and walked. First pitch, he takes a slider in there for a called strike. Hitter sets and throw over to first base. Thompson is back with a head first dive. The sun has come back out, illuminating the signs in left center, batter's eye in center field, not in the eyes of any players. Thompson runs, pitch is taken for ball, throw down to second, so Juan Hopper skips into center field. Thompson back on his feet, sprinting for third, makes it without a throw. So the Isotopes steal another base, another error for the Space Cowboys. And so that is the third of each. Three stolen bases, three errors. They are now appealing down to first base to see if Krim committed to a swing. He did not. Infield is in. Count is 1-1. The pitch. Krim takes down and in near the back foot. That's ball two. Hader is a six-time All-Star. Three times he won the Trevor Hoffman Relief Pitcher of the Year Award. And now the 2-1 is fouled off to the right out of play. Hader was drafted 19th round by the Orioles back in 2012 out of a high school in Maryland, Old Mill High. Made his debut with the Brewers in 2017, parts of 9 years in the major leagues, 227 career saves. 2-1 pitch is on the ground to third. It is fielded by Sacco, who spins around on the ground, gets up and throws to first for the out. So the infield in keeps Thompson at third base. One out, and the batter will be Vimael Machin. Hader was an All-Star with the Brewers in 2018, 19, 21, and 22. All-Star with the Padres in 2023. All-Star with the Astros last year. Infield remains in. First pitch to Machin is a called strike near the outside corner. Just caught the outside corner at the bottom of the zone as well. Machin homered his last at bat off Brandon Belak. The 0-1. That is taken for a ball. And was Hader challenging that call? I thought I saw him tapping the top of his cap. And home plate umpire Willie Traynor. Yeah. Willie Traynor saw that, so this is a challenge. And this call is overturned. So a rare instance in which a pitcher challenges and gets it right. Well, Hader was not very emphatic when he did it. He tapped the top of his cap and then he turned around and was not really too demonstrative about it. 0-2, the count on Machin. The pitch is a swing and a miss. Struck him out. So Josh Hader on a rehab assignment using the challenge system to his benefit. That turned that at bat around quite a bit. Now with two outs, the infield can back up. Charlie Condon, the batter. First pitch, a swing and a miss. Tough slider down and in for strike one. 7-3, Isotopes the lead, top of the fifth. And now the 0-1 is down and in. Went to the same slider. I feel like this is good for Condon. Get a sense of what it's like to face one of the best relievers in baseball. Rockies are hoping that Condon has a lengthy career, that he's up at the plate a lot in the ninth inning, maybe with the game on the line, against a guy with the resume of Josh Hader. The 1-1 pitch. It's high, lays off. That's a ball, 2-1. Hader turns his back dramatically. You can see the uniform number, the name on the back of the uniform, although tonight in the name spot it says Space Cowboys for everybody, and they're wearing special Mother's Day pink jerseys both tonight and tomorrow. Now the 2-1. A swing and a miss. Sinking fastball down and away. And the county is 2-2 on Condon. Thompson's at third. The scoreboard says Louder. Crowd responds. Hader sets and a step off. That counts as a disengagement, the equivalent of a pickoff attempt. Resets the pitch timer. Hader rubs up a new baseball, actually the same baseball. And now the 2-2 to Condon. Way outside, ball three. And the count is full. On deck is Chad Stevens. The Isotopes have won 7 in a row, trying to make it 8 in a row. Last time they did it, Josh Hader was a starting pitcher. The 2-2 is a swing and a miss. Condon goes down on a tough slider. Side retired. No runs, one hit, one error, one left on base. Halfway done here from the suburbs of Houston. It's Albuquerque 7, Sugarland 3, and this is the Isotopes Multimedia Network.
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0: It's now the bottom of the fifth inning. The score is Albuquerque 7, Sugarland 3. New pitcher for the Isotopes is right-hander Patrick Weigel. Weigel is the third pitcher of the game for the Isotopes. The starter was Carson Palmquist. He went 2 2/3 innings. Colin Baumgartner 1 1/3 innings. And now it's Weigel. Right-hander works out of the windup facing Tommy Sacco. And first pitch is low for ball one. Sacco has walked twice. Now the turn, late kick, and the pitch is hit high in the air. Deep to right field, no doubt about this one, way gone. Over the fence, over the bullpens, onto the Berman right field. Tommy Sacco, second game up from Double A, hit 5 at Double A Corpus Christi. That's his first with the Space Cowboys. And Albuquerque's lead is down to 7-4. Well, he got a fastball up and in and able to turn around the 93.3-mile-an-hour fastball. Exit velocity was an even 105 miles an hour, hit at 404 feet. Now Kevin Biggio takes outside ball one. Biggio has flied to center, then had a bases-loaded walk. 1-0 way outside ball two. Weigel, a deep breath into his windup. 2-0 is pulled right field. That struck well, and Evans won't get that one. It is gone as well. More of a line drive home run into the Space Cowboys bullpen. Kevin Biggio with his third of the season. That's back-to-back for the Space Cowboys. They're now trailing 7-5. Now the bottom four spots in the Cowboys, Space Cowboys lineup had gone 0 for 1 with five walks and a hit by pitch. And now back-to-back home runs by the 6 and 7 hitters. Here's number 8 batter, Jack Winkler, a right-handed hitter. He takes a slider for a called strike on the outside corner. Now the turn, leg kick and pitch. Is a wave and a miss to make it 0-2. It feels like it's starting to become a day game here in Sugarland because the sun has come back out and broken through the clouds. The 0-2 is grounded foul. Sun was out for most of the day. By the time the gates opened at 4:30 local time here in the central time zone, it was overcast and cloudy. And now there's some parts of blue that can be seen in the sky. 0-2 is a wave and a miss. Got him with a really good slider. One away. The sun not in the eyes of any players or fans. But the field itself is dramatically brighter than it was even 30 minutes ago. Lights have been on the entire game. Now Riley Unroe at the plate. And Weigel's first pitch to him is popped up very high in the air to shallow left center field. Carey coming in. The center fielder calls off. Everyone makes the catch. And that's the second out of the inning. Isotopes Baseball is brought to you in part by the Albuquerque Journal for over 100 years. That's been your most trusted news source. And now the Journal is delivering more than just the latest stories. 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Helen Strom takes a slider for a called strike. 7-5, Albuquerque leading, bottom of the fifth. And the 0-1 pitch. Down and away on the check swing. No, he did not offer at it. Evens the count at 1-1. Strom is 0-3 so far tonight. Next pitch. And a swing and a miss. Looked like about halfway through he's trying to stop himself and ended up with just about a full swing. Strom has grounded to short, hit one to the back of the warning track that was caught, then grounded to short again. And now the 1-2 from Weigel. Miss outside, evens the count at 2-2. Strom came into the week on a hot streak. He is 3-17, though, this week. His average has tumbled down to 243. 2-2, got him looking. Called third strike, outstanding sweeper. That ends the inning. But the Space Cowboys began the inning with back-to-back solo homers. So two runs, two hits, no errors, nobody left. We're heading to the sixth. It's Albuquerque 7, Sugarland 5 on the Isotopes Multimedia Network.
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0: New pitcher for Sugarland is another rehabbing major leaguer. It's right-hander Nate Pearson. He replaces Josh Hader, fellow rehabbing major leaguer. The score is Albuquerque 7, Sugarland 5. We are in the top of the sixth inning. Well, for the Space Cowboys, Tuesday they had three consecutive rehabbing major leaguers. They started with Tatsuya Imai, then Hader, then Pearson. Those three walked a combined 9 batters in 4 2/3 innings Tuesday. I did not misspeak. 9 walks in 4 2/3 innings for that trio on Tuesday. Here is Chad Stevens to lead things off, and he takes a called strike. Hader pitched the fifth inning today, a scoreless inning, no walks. He struck out 2, gave up 1 single. Pearson from the stretch, 0-1, is a little outside for ball. There's a reason why guys go on major league rehab assignments. It's because they're healthy, but they're not yet ready for big league action. It's all about getting the rust off, fine-tuning things. 1-1's a wave and a miss. And the count is 1-2 now on Stevens. Chad singled in the fourth inning that extended his on-base streak to 41 consecutive games going back to last year. Here's the 1-2. This one's hit high in the air, left center field. Johnson and Nelson, and this is Johnson, the center fielder, who's underneath that makes the catch. And one away. That'll bring Drew Avins to the plate. I want to go back to this note we had last inning when the Isotopes were batting. The Topes have won 7 consecutive games. They're trying to make it 8 straight. Last time that the Isotopes won 8 consecutive games, the starting pitcher against the Isotopes was Josh Hader. Avins hammers one deep left center field. Johnson going back, and he's going to run this one down to make the catch. So Avins, well, I thought that ball was going to go much further than it did. He hit it 98.8 off the bat, a 24-degree launch angle. Seemed to square it up pretty well, but Johnson ran it down in front of the warning track. So 2 away. Hader was the starting pitcher for Colorado Springs back in 2016 when the Isotopes were on that winning streak. Here is Jose Cordova taking a called strike. Topes trying to make it 8 in a row, leading tonight 7-5. Long way to go. Sixth inning right now. Next pitch, a wave and a miss. And the count is 0-2. Houston Astros currently have 15 players on the injured list, including Hader and Pearson. Now the right-hander's 0-2 is taken inside for ball. Pearson is returning from right elbow surgery. He's probably the closer of the two relievers to coming back onto the active roster. 1-2 pitch is way outside for a ball. After all, Hader is on the 60-day injured list. Pearson's on the 15-day. The 2-2 is a ground ball to the shortstop. Charging, getting a big hop is Unroe. Throws on the move to first base, and the side is retired. Isotopes go down in order, 1-2-3. Home half of the sixth inning coming up next. It's Albuquerque 7, Sugarland 5, and this is the Isotopes Multimedia Network.
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0: It is now the bottom of the sixth inning. Albuquerque has the lead. Sugarland has the momentum. Score is 7-5. Isotopes led 2-0, trailed 3-2, scored 5 in the fourth for a 7-3 lead. Sugarland answered with back-to-back solo homers to begin the fifth inning. A couple of rehabbing major leaguers with back-to-back scoreless frames, and now they're trying to continue the momentum. Daniel Johnson will lead it off, number two hitter in the lineup against Patrick Weigel. And first pitch, a wave and a miss on a slider for strike one. Johnson is 2-for-3. Double ground out single. And from the windup, 0-1 pitch from Weigel is just outside for a ball. Evens the count at 1-1. No wind at all. It was slightly blowing in when the game began. Started to blow out for a little bit. Now it's completely calm. 1-1 missed outside. That's a ball, and the count is 2-1. Johnson, big open stance, toes the front foot. Here's the pitch. Hits it high in the air to right field. Avens is going back. He's on the warning track, and he jumps. He can't get it. It's gone. Just barely gone. Daniel Johnson, a towering home run to right field. Another solo home run for the Space Cowboys. They now trail 7-6. Well, that one was hit so high that Evans had time to get back. He sprinted right back to the wall, timed his jump, but it was just beyond his reach. So the ball is flying tonight. Each team has hit three home runs. That is very uncharacteristic for this ballpark. James Nelson now the batter. First pitch slider is inside for ball. Time now for Malibu Moments of the Major Leagues. It's brought to you by Malibu Rum. Imagine you're on a vacation, sun on your face, sand on your feet. That's how you feel while sipping a Malibu cocktail. Sip easy, enjoy Malibu responsibly. The 1-0 pitch is taken low, ball two. And we've been talking about rehab assignments, all the ones that the Astros have had. There was a story on Baseball America earlier this week, baseballamerica.com, about the history of minor league rehab assignments for injured major leaguers. The 2-0 is grounded foul. It was written by a guy named, how do you pronounce this? Suchon? Suchon? Oh, no, that's me, Josh Suchon. Yes, a shameless pug about the story that I wrote in Baseball America was gracious enough to publish my research. The 2-1 is a little inside. Yeah, I went through newspapers.com, been doing it off and on for the last year to try to figure out when did this begin? There had to be somebody who went first. And all of my searches on Google and on artificial intelligence were blatantly wrong. 3-0 is high ball four. So Nelson draws a walk here in the sixth inning. Well, if you want to read the entire story, it's written into first person, or I'm kind of like a detective. Head to baseballamerica.com, but I'll give you the answer. The answer about who was the first, if you know who this player's name is, then you are a huge diehard, or you are a St. Louis Cardinals fan. It was a guy by the name of Silvio Martinez. It was on June 18th of 1980 when Silvio Martinez became the first player to go on a major league rehab assignment. It was an obscure provision in a new collective bargaining agreement. Midway through the 1980 season, a new collective bargaining agreement was struck between the owners and the players, and so that ensured that they would not go on strike. But what they did is they basically punted or kicked down the road the idea of free agent compensation for another year, and that's what ultimately led to a strike in 1981. But they agreed to a majority of items in 1980, including this brand new thing. It was called a medical rehabilitation list initially. Here's CJ Alexander. He takes outside ball one. And initially, you were only allowed to spend 5 days at the minor league level without going through waivers, without exercising an option. Players still got paid the full amount, did not lose any service time. The 1-0 pitch is high for a ball. So Cardinals right-hander Silvio Martinez, he was the first one to go on a minor league rehab assignment, coming back from an injury. 2-0 pitch to Alexander is taken for a called strike. Overwhelmingly, the first players who used it were pitchers. They were not superstars. Unlike nowadays, Gerrit Cole going on a rehab assignment, Josh Hader tonight. 2-1 is looped foul down the first baseline. It was very uncommon initially. It was mostly guys that were kind of fringe major leaguers. It was kind of like a quasi tryout. It was guys like Bill Bonham and Tim Stoddard, Tommy Boggs, who were among some of the first players to go on rehab assignments. Runner goes. It's taken for a ball. Throw down to second. One hopper skips into center field, and Nelson will hold at second base. So a stolen base. That's the tying run down there at second now. It's 7-6 Albuquerque here in the sixth inning. And the count is full on CJ Alexander. CJ is bouncing a double play, an infield single and a ground out. 3-2 from Weigel. Is hit high in the air, right field and deep. Avens is back at the track, jumping again, and it's gone. He was hanging at the top of the wall, trying to reach over. It's a two-run homer for CJ Alexander, and Sugarland has regained the lead at 8-7. Well, Constellation Field feels like Isotopes Park right now. These are the exact types of home runs that usually are outs, and that is high towering drives, but there's not as much moisture in the air. The humidity is quite mild, especially by Houston standards, and the ball has been carrying tonight like it rarely does in this ballpark. Pitching change here at Constellation Field. Again, the score, Sugarland 8, Albuquerque 7. We're in the bottom of the sixth inning on the Isotopes Multimedia Network.
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0: The new pitcher for Albuquerque is left-hander Wellington Herrera. He takes over the bottom of the sixth inning. Patrick Weigel and the Isotopes a bit shell-shocked. Weigel giving up four home runs to eight batters. And the Space Cowboys now have an 8-7 lead over the Isotopes. And Herrera's having problems hearing with the pitch calm, I think. He goes into his windup, and the first pitch to Carlos Perez is taken low for ball one. Well, maybe he's not having a problem with the pitch calm. I thought I saw him point to his cap. He's got the sign. His 1-0 is a liner in the air to left center field, going over, and Thompson won't get it. Drifts over his head. One hopper off the wall. On the way to second as Perez slides in feet first, just beats the tag of Amador. So that was another ball that off the bat, it didn't sound like it was crushed, but that ball carried really well. And so Perez doubles to restart a rally here in the bottom of the sixth inning. Well, sea level here in Sugar Land, we are merely 75 feet above sea level. Here is Tommy Sackow. And the first pitch. Way inside, gets away from Cordova, nearly hits Sackow, and down to third base goes Perez on the wild pitch. Now, we have had some high-scoring games this week. Last night in particular was 1-0 going into the ninth. It finished 2-1, and that was a night where it felt like any ball that was in the air just immediately died. The exact opposite tonight. 1-0 pitch. High ball two. Sacco started the home run barrage last inning. Chopper to third, fielded by Machine. It's a fair ball. Runner goes back to third. Throw goes to first in time. So Perez holds it third. Machine gets the out. One away. Here in the bottom of the sixth inning. It was Sacco and Biggio who hit back-to-back home runs to begin the fifth. And then here in the sixth, Johnson homers, Nelson walks, Alexander homers. And all four home runs went to right field. First pitch inside for a ball. Biggio just getting out of the way. All four were left-handed batters who pulled pitches. Next one is a little dribbler in front of the plate. Cordova bare hands, looks the runner back, fires to first base for the out. Excellent play by Cordova. Well, he looked like a shortstop there, the way that he pounced out from behind the plate, flipped off the mask. He wears the hockey-style mask. Bare-handed, looked the runner back, and he did not have an easy toss to first. I mean, he threw his best four-seam fastball. Two outs. Jack Winkler, the batter. Sugarland leading 8-7 here in the sixth inning. First pitch is outside, ball one. Winkler has walked twice, including with the base.

0: Stanley County is 2-2. Eight runs, 10 hits, 3 errors for Sugarland. 7 runs, 8 hits, no errors for Albuquerque. 2-2 pitch. That's outside, ball 3. And now the payoff is a bit inside. That's ball 4. So Winkler draws a walk. That puts runners at first and third. Well, a little bit of rain has now started to come down. A couple of umbrellas are out. And I see more and more people starting to walk up the aisles. At first, I just thought everyone was hungry at the same time. Well, that makes all the home runs even more surprising. So clearly there's moisture in the air. The flags in right field are barely moving. So it's not windy, but yet the ball has been flying out tonight. 3 home runs by the Isotopes, 4 for the Space Cowboys. Riley Unroe now the batter. And first pitch is taken for a called strike. Most people remaining in their seats. It is a very light precipitation. The 0-1 is inside for ball. We've had off and on rain the entire week. This is the first time we've had any rain during a game. Lots of it at night and mornings. Late mornings, early afternoon in the case of yesterday. But it cleared up by about 2, 3 o'clock in the afternoon. None of our games have been impacted other than teams not taking batting practice on the field very often. 1-1 is low, and that's ball 2. Herrera's 2-1 pitch is hit in the air to shallow left. Going out is Stevens, and he makes the catch. Thompson gets out of his way, and the side is retired. But not before Sugarland regains the lead, scoring 3 runs on 3 hits, no errors, 2 left. We've completed 2/3 of tonight's contest. 8-7, Sugarland is leading Albuquerque on the Isotopes Multimedia Network.
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0: Sugarland has scored 5 unanswered runs to regain the lead. It's now 8-7. The lead over Albuquerque as we start the 7th inning. New pitcher is right-hander Anthony Maldonado. The last 2 pitchers for the Space Cowboys were rehabbing major leaguers Josh Hader and Nate Pearson. They retired 6 of the 7 between them. And now it's Maldonado facing the top of the Isotopes lineup. Maldonado out of the stretch, and Cole Carrick at the plate. And first pitch of the inning.

0: is fouled off behind home for strike one. Carrick is 2 for 3. A single came around to score, then a home run. The last time the Isotopes trailed, they immediately took the lead in their next half inning at the plate. And now the 0-1 pitch. And Carrick swings and bounces it foul just up the first baseline to make the count nothing in two. For just joining us, Isotopes scored 2 in the first inning. Sugar Land 3 in the third inning. Those 3 runs came bases loaded walk, and a bases loaded hit by pitch. Isotopes scored 5 in the fourth inning to regain the lead, and then Sugar Land 2 in the fifth, 3 in the sixth, and all 5 of those runs scored on 4 home runs. And now the 0-2 pitch, and Carrick swings, lifts it very high in the air, left center field. Looking up into the rain is Daniel Johnson. The center fielder makes the catch. It is a very light rain, but it's enough that a lot of the fans, not all, but a good number of them, have vacated their seats to go up to the concourse. Some people brought some rain gear that they have put on. There's a few umbrellas, not a lot, maybe a half dozen. And Adiel Amador now the batter. Switch hitter from the left side. And the first pitch. Taking outside ball 1. Amador is singled and grounded out to third twice. Maldonado set to the waist. And the 1-0 is outside ball 2. All of the Isotopes who came into the game with on-base streaks have extended those streaks already, including Amador. 2-0 pitch to him is taken down and in. That's ball 3. Infield plays him to pull. 3-0 pitch from Maldonado is taken for a called strike. Isotopes entered the day with 7 players who had an on-base streak of at least 16 games. 6 of those 7 in the lineup. Again, all 6 have extended those streaks. Takes a while to get through the numbers. I'll wait till this at-bat with Amador is complete. Count is 3-1. And Maldonado's pitch. That missed inside, ball 4, and Amador is aboard. All right, so Cole Carrick now has a 17-game hitting streak, a 28-game on-base streak. Adiel Amador now has a 22-game on-base streak. Sterling Thompson, who's coming to the plate, his on-base streak is now 17. VML Machine is up to 21. Charlie Condon up to 27. And Chad Stevens has a 41-game on-base streak going back to last year. 31 this year and 41 going back to last year. Amador takes his lead. He bluffs. First pitch is called strike outside corner. Thompson, a lefty, grounded into a double play, popped to third, then singled off Josh Hader. And now the 0-1. That is outside for a ball. Maldonado's a guy where once he comes set, he really pauses for a long time. He was close to pitch timer violations against Amador. He get more time with the runner at base, so he's not quite in as much jeopardy now. Here's the pitch home. That is a little outside. Perez framed it, held it. Home plate umpire Willie Traynor was not convinced. It was definitely outside. Counts 2-1. Amador has increased his lead a tiny bit more. Doesn't go. The 2-1 popped up extremely high on the infield. The shortstop is Unroe, and he'll give way to the third baseman, Sacco, who makes the catch. Well, again, it's not a heavy rain, but it's more like a mist at this point. It looks like some fans are coming back to their seats, which are definitely wet. And so when you look up, yeah, there's some moisture that's coming on your face, maybe in your eyes. Two outs, Blaine Krim the batter. Mesa Tubbs trailing 8-7 here in the seventh inning. Righty on righty. First pitch is slightly inside, ball one. Krim has homered, walked, and grounded out. And now the 1-0 from Maldonado. Throw over to first base. Off the glove of Alexander, and Amador down to second base. Well, the throw was a little high. Wasn't super high. Alexander just kind of reached up, maybe didn't look it into the glove. It's probably still going to be an error on the throw based on where it went. And that'll be the fourth error of the game for the Space Cowboys. So the tying runs at second base. Amador dancing around, has a good lead. The pitch home is a check swing, and he went around, says the home plate umpire. Isotopes do have a challenge they can use with a check swing. Krim did not want to do so. Here's the 1-1 pitch. That's in the dirt, backhanded by Perez nicely. Or else that one would have gotten Amador to third base. Krim has driven in 6 runs this week, trying to tie it up with Amador at second base. 2 down, top of the 7th inning. And the 2-1 pitch inside almost hit him. That was a slider that didn't slide much. And the count is 3-1 now. Well, he has seen nothing but sliders in this at-bat. Will he see another, or will he get a heater? Let's see. 3-1 pitch. It was a slider. It was outside. That's ball 4. Second walk of the inning. And that'll bring VMEO Machine to the plate. 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Pepsi is an official sponsor of the Isotopes. Pitching coach for the Space Cowboys out of the dugout to the mound for a visit with Maldonado. Space Cowboys pitchers have walked 4 tonight. They started off the week issuing a ridiculous number of free passes. 15 Tuesday, 11 Wednesday, just 4 Thursday, 5 yesterday, and again 4 so far tonight, 2 this inning. So VMEO Machine at the plate. Tyne runs at second. Go-ahead run is at first. Sugarland has an 8-7 lead, top of the 7th inning. And the first pitch. Take in outside, ball one. Doesn't look like there's any more moisture falling from the sky. It was brief. It was fairly light. Umbrellas are now down. The pitch. Take in, called strike, caught the outside corner. Backdoor slider. Machine, an opposite field two-run homer in the 4th inning. His second in as many games, his 4th of the year. Now the pitch. A swing and a miss. He was opening up that time trying to pull it. Couldn't time the fastball, and the count is 1-2. Infield plays him to pull. Center fielder shades toward left center. Right fielder also shading toward the right center gap. Runners have their leads. Amador and Krim. And the 1-2 pitch. Ground ball up the middle at second base. Bounces off the chest of Unruh and into shallow center. Amador scores. Krim stops at third. And the Isotopes have tied it up. It is 8-8 here in the seventh inning. That ball was right up the middle. I'm not sure if it hit the bag at second or if it just missed it. It was really close. But it came up and handcuffed Unruh. It looked like it hit off the chest of Unruh. I'm thinking it probably hit the base. I couldn't tell for sure from my angle. But I would think that just the potential of where the ball might hit probably distracted him. Well, that has been scored. A single, an RBI, and now Charlie Condon, the batter. And he takes slightly inside for ball one. Maldonado sets, righty on righty. 1-0 pitch, Condon takes low and away, ball two. By the way, the error earlier in the inning on the pickoff attempt was credited to the first baseman, Alexander, for missing the pickoff attempt, not on the throw. So two walks, an error on a pickoff attempt, an RBI single on a ball that went off the chest of the shortstop have tied it up. And the pitch. Condon grounds it sharply foul down the third baseline. It's 2-1. Condon trying to give the Isotopes the lead. They led by two. They led by four. They trailed by one. Now they're tied. Eight apiece. Seventh inning. Another very long set. And the runner goes from first. It's popped up. Shallow left. Three different space Cowboys going out. It's the shortstop, Unruh, who reaches up, makes the catch out in shallow left near the line. That ends the inning. Isotopes do score one run, one hit, one error, two left. Time to stretch, middle of the seventh. It's Albuquerque 8 and Sugarland 8. This is the Isotopes Multimedia Network.
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3: 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Kellen Strom leads it off, takes a called strike on the outside corner. Again, we're in the bottom of the 7th inning. Albuquerque 8, Sugarland 8, Wellington Herrera to work. The pitch, ground ball down the third baseline, foul. And the count is 0-2. Herrera took over in the 6th inning after the Space Cowboys had scored 3 runs. First batter he faced doubled. Later walked a batter, able to strand those 2. Did not give up any runs on his own. And now his 0-2 pitch to Strong. A swing and a miss, struck him out. Fastball at 96 miles an hour. Leadoff hitter retired. And now Daniel Johnson, who is a triple away from the cycle, coming to the plate. Double to left, grounded to first, single to left, homer to right. He's a left-handed batter. So he's 3-for-4. Herrera's first pitch. Oh, swing and a miss. Out in front of that slider, strike 1. Machine at third plays, well off the line, edge of the grass. Stevens way up the middle at short. The pitch, a swing and a miss. Chased after a slider out of the strike zone. It's 0-2. Johnson will use his timeout. 5 pitches, 5 strikes for Herrera. That means that we are on immaculate inning watch. He's into the windup. His 0-2 pitch, grounded to the right side. Amador from the outfield grass fields. Quick flip to first for the out. 2 up and 2 down here in the 7th inning. We will not have an immaculate inning, though. Isotopes pitchers have never thrown an immaculate inning, which is 9 pitches, 9 strikes, 3 strikeouts. Now the batter is James Nelson. Single, single, strikeout, and walk for the Space Cowboys' number 4 hitter. First pitch, high and outside, ball 1. Game is tied, 8-8, 7th inning. Here's the 1-0. Taken in there for a called strike. Good slider. Get me over, slider. And now the 1-1 pitch is just outside for a ball. Each team has 1 challenge remaining. Both teams lost their first in the 3rd inning. They've been very selective since then. Next pitch is a ground ball to the left side. Machine fields on 2 hops. Throws just in time to get him. Good inning for Wellington Herrera. 3 up and 3 down. That'll take us to the 8th inning. Still tied. 8-8 between Albuquerque and Sugarland on the Isotopes Multimedia Network.
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3: New pitcher is right-hander J.P. France for Sugarland. Tie game as we start the eighth inning. Albuquerque, the Rockies affiliate, 8 runs, 9 hits, no errors. They have left 4 on base. And for Sugarland, 8 runs, 10 hits, 4 errors. And they have stranded 10 on base. It'll be Chad Stevens, Drew Avens, and Jose Cordova here in the eighth inning against France. Who pitched 3 innings Wednesday, threw 40 pitches, gave up 1 run. And that was the day game Wednesday. From the windup, first pitch is taken a bit high, ball one. Stevens is grounded out, singled, and a flyout. On base streak up to 41 straight. Here's the 1-0. That one's driven in the air to right center field. It's slicing away from Johnson, who won't get it. It hits the warning track, bounces at the wall, stays at the wall, and Stevens will stop at second base. A leadoff double into the right center field gap. Man, Stevens, such a good hitter. That's a cutter that was kind of tailing away from him, went with the pitch. The ball had some wicked slice to it. The way that it hit the ground and then off the wall didn't really bounce back to Daniel Johnson. It stuck at the base of the wall. All right, will Drew Avens be bunting? Corner infielders are up in case he does. He checked with Pedro Lopez at third. And the first pitch from France, taken very high. He did showed late, not an early show. It's very rare nowadays for a professional baseball player to square around early for a sacrifice bunt. If they do, it's usually a late show. He's going to want to make the third baseman field this. The pitch is driven in the air to center field. Johnson going back and makes the catch. Stevens is tagging. Here comes the throw. It is offline, and Stevens slides in safely. So Avens ultimately gets the runner over with a fly ball instead of a bunt. So the go-ahead run is at third base, and Jose Cordova, who had some huge hits for the Isotopes on their previous road trip to Sacramento, will try to come through again and give them the lead. All 4 infielders come in right at the edge of the grass or maybe a couple of steps behind it. Righty on righty. First pitch is a little high, ball one. We'll see what type of lead Stevens can get at third in case the ball gets away from the catcher, Perez. Not too big of a lead right now. Here's the 1-0. This one's driven high in the air to right field. Back goes Strom at the track, at the wall. It bounces off the wall in play. Stevens scores. Cordova stops at second. And Jose Cordova has come through again. RBI double. It is 9-8 Isotopes. Well, he just missed a home run. It looked like Kellen Strom kind of gave up on it in right, thinking that either A, there was just no way he was going to catch it, or B, that it was going to be over the wall. And once again, Mr. Clutch, Jose Cordova coming through. Now it's Cole Carrig at the plate. And first pitch to him is taken, called strike. Carrig is 2-for-4, single and a homer, 2 runs scored. Also grounded out and flew out. Still only 1 out. And the pitch. Check swing. Did he go? No, he did not. Are they going to challenge it? No, they will not challenge the check swing. First, you appeal to the human who is umpiring at first or third. Then, if you want, you can challenge to the computer. 1-1 pitch is a slow ground ball to the second baseman. Charging Biggio has to hurry. Throw to first is just in time to get him. So Carrig retired. Cordova goes to third base. And the batter will be Adiel Amador. Isotopes have regained the lead, 9-8. And Amador trying to give them an insurance run. They got an insurance run in the ninth inning yesterday, which proved to be very critical. It was the difference in the game. We're only in the eighth right now. And first pitch, Amador takes a called strike. Lights are now taking full effect. France still out of the stretch with a runner at third. And his 0-1 is a soft ground ball to the left side. Backhanded by Unruh. Long throw to first is not in time. It's an infield single. It scores Cordova from third. It's a 10-8 Isotopes lead. Well, it's one of those like soft liner slash ground balls. He sliced it the other way. Unruh playing up the middle, had a backhand. Couldn't really run in to catch it. By the time that he fields it on one bounce, didn't have enough arm strength to throw out Amador. Now it's Sterling Thompson batting. And the first pitch is taken high. Throw down to second. Now Amador's trying to get back to first. Here's the tag. He's safe! Safe the call by first base umpire Paul Roemer. Well, Amador tried a delayed steal where you don't go immediately. You kind of shuffle your feet, get your momentum going, and you're trying to make the catcher think you're not going. Perez was not fooled. Threw down to the shortstop, Unruh. Amador slammed on the brakes, just got back to the bag in time. 1-0 pitch to Thompson is fouled back. Isotopes have been effective this season at that delayed steal. And that time nearly got caught doing it. France, a tough guy to run on. He slide steps home really low, really quickly. The pitch, curveball missed outside. And the count is 2-1. It's now 10 runs on 12 hits for the Isotopes. 8 runs, 10 hits for Sugarland. Here's the 2-1. A wave and a miss. Went right back to the curveball. Spun a much better one than before. Thompson was way out in front of it. 2-2 the count. Throw to first base, and Amador's back in standing. The way that he came back in standing, he kind of turned his body in a way that if the ball was not caught, it was in danger of hitting him in the face. Next pitch, Thompson swings, fouls it off to the left and out of the ballpark. Two balls, two strikes, two outs, a two-run lead for the Isotopes in the eighth inning. And they have won the first 4 games of this series, trying to make it 5 consecutive victories in a ballpark where prior to this year they had never won a series. They have already clinched a series and looking for much more. Here's the pitch, very high. That is ball 3. Isotopes had come to Constellation Field 10 previous times before this year, had never won a series. Few times they split, most of the time they lost. This has been their house of horrors in the PCL until this year. 3-2, Umber will be going. He's off. The pitch is grounded. Foul will do it again. Thompson bouncing that ball toward the first base dugout. That's the home side here in Sugar Land. Next pitch will be the eighth pitch of this at-bat. Amador is off. The pitch is taken, called third strike, and Thompson's going to challenge the call. It was a curveball. Was it high? Was it outside? It's going to be really close. The verdict from the computer system is ball four, not strike three. The inning continues. So Sterling Thompson using the challenge. I mean, those are the biggest swings right there. Anytime it's a 3-2 count, but especially when there's two outs and it's the potential end of the inning, it's huge. Now Blaine Krim trying to take advantage. First pitch, taken low, sweeper missed. Good speed on the bases with Amador and Thompson. And the 1-0, driven in the air, right center field. Strom going back, has a beat on it, reaches up, makes the catch, and the side is retired. But the Isotopes score two runs. They do it on three hits, no errors, two left. Bottom of the eighth coming up next. 10-8, Albuquerque leads Sugar Land on the Isotopes Multimedia Network.
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3: Albuquerque Isotopes are six outs from victory, leading 10-8 over Sugar Land on a Saturday night here in the suburbs of Houston. Isotopes have won the first four of this series. They have won seven consecutive games. And the new pitcher is left-hander Sammy Peralta. The left-hander will face C.J. Alexander. Lefty-on-lefty matchup to begin the inning. Carlos Perez, a right-hander, will follow. And then Tommy Sacco, a switch hitter. Peralta still adjusting to get the pitch timer working in his cap. He's got to hurry. Pitch time, the clock is down to six. He's got the sign. His first pitch is taken a little inside, ball one. It's a speaker you put in your cap. Catcher has a device. It's called PitchCom, where he signals to you through that speaker. Next pitch is a little outside for ball. Yes, this is the result of the Houston Astros trash can banging scandal, so that you cannot steal the signs from a TV. The 2-0 is outside, ball three. Cordova clapping his bare hand into the mitt, trying to encourage Peralta. Throw strikes, buddy. Now the 3-0. And that missed low, ball four. So Peralta comes in, issues four straight out of the zone. And C.J. Alexander will jog down to first base. And that immediately brings the potential tying run on the plate. Carlos Perez. Two-run Isotopes lead, 10-8, bottom of the eighth inning. Peralta is the fifth pitcher of the game for the Isotopes. And his first offering, taken, called strike. Peralta last pitched Thursday night. Retired all five batters that he faced on just 17 pitches. And that was 0-1. Is driven left center field gap. That's hit well. Thompson won't get it. It one hops the wall and bounces over the wall. So that is an automatic double. Alexander sprinting home from first, but he's going to have to go back to third base. That is an automatic double. It bounced over the wall. So the Isotopes catch a break, at least for now, because Alexander would have easily scored. But now it's second and third, nobody out. Tommy Sacco, the batter. Well, that was a sinker that ended up right down the middle, and Perez is going to make you pay for those. First pitch to Sacco. A swing and a foul straight back. First baseman Krim playing edge of the grass. Machine a couple of steps behind the bag at third and fairly close to the line. Middle infielders are back. Carrig warming up his arm in center field in case there's a fly ball hit to him. The pitch home. Taken a bit high. And it's 1-1. The set at the waist. High leg kick, the pitch, missed outside. Try to change up, count is 2-1. Peralta shook off Cordova, then says yes. And now the 2-1 is a line drive, base hit, left field, past the dive of Stevens. That's going to score Alexander, and then Thompson overran it. Ball goes all the way to the wall. That ties the game. Sacco on his way to third base, and he'll be held there as the ball just now into the cutoff man. Sterling Thompson overran it. This game is tied 10-10 here in the eighth inning.

0: Well, Sterling Thompson charging it, kind of slowed down, went underneath his glove, then kicked off his foot and went all the way to the wall. I don't think the second run was going to score. It looked to me like Perez was waiting to make sure that the ball was not fielded. Now the batter is Kevin Biggio. Infield is in everywhere. First pitch popped up high in the air, left center field. It is Carrick who steps in front of Thompson to make the catch, and it's not even close to being deep enough to try to run on Carrick's arm. So that's the first out of the inning. Infield will remain in. Tie game, 10-10, bottom of the eighth. Jack Winkler now the batter. And the first pitch, take in, outside, ball one. I'm curious to see if they give Sacco two RBIs or one. And it looks like they gave him, let me focus on the field instead of the keyboard. The 1-0 is a swing and a foul behind home. That evens the count at 1-1. Yeah, Sacco got one RBI. Peralta could use a strikeout. 1-1 pitch. Taking called strike inside corner. And now the count is 1-2. Both teams, 10 runs on 12 hits. A rare slugfest here at Constellation Field in Sugar Land. And now the 1-2. Tried to come inside again, just missed with that fastball. It's a 2-2 count on the DH for the Space Cowboys. He has walked three times and struck out. Peralta ready. The 2-2 pitch. Take in low, try to go outside that time, and now the count is full. A walk would set up a double play, but I don't think the Isotopes are thinking that. They want a strikeout here. Again, the infield's in. 3-2, payoff. A swing and a miss. They get the strikeout. Hold the string there. Winkler swings over the top. So now with two outs, the infield can back up. The batter is Riley Unroe. Fun game back and forth. Each team has led twice. We are now tied 10-10, bottom of the eighth inning. Unroe trying to give the Space Cowboys the lead. The first pitch, a swing and a miss on a ball that nearly hit his ankle. Strike one. That was a wicked slider. That was like, get the lower half of the body out of the way and then still swung at it. Now the 0-1. A wave and a miss. On a changeup, it's no balls and two strikes. It's been a tough week for Unroe. He's walked and been hit by a pitch tonight, then retired the other two times. He's 1-for-14 this week. The one hit was a bloop single back on Tuesday. Peralta trying to get his team back in the dugout with the game still tied. Here's the 0-2. Inside almost hit him. And it's a ball and two strikes. Measures the bat to the outside corner. Waves it back and forth a little. 1-2. Ground ball left side, machine fields, throws to first, got him, and the side is retired. The Space Cowboys do tie it up, though. They scored two runs. They did it on two hits, one air, one left. We're going to the ninth inning, tied up, 10-10, Albuquerque and Sugar Land on the Isotopes Multimedia Network.
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0: 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A new pitcher for Sugarland is Ellenber Santa. He worked yesterday, so he's pitching back-to-back games. And Santa will be greeted by VMAL Machine from the windup. His first pitch, very high, ball one. This is the third time that Santa has pitched this week. And from the windup, the right-hander is 1-0. That missed outside, ball two. Santa faced four batters in the ninth inning yesterday, threw 14 pitches. Strikeout, hit by pitch, walk, ground out. And now the 2-0 to Machine. Way inside, all the way to the backstop. That is ball three. Santa also pitched Tuesday night, a scoreless ninth inning. So three times in a week, back-to-back. Not too many minor leaguers do this anymore. And at least initially, his command has not been there. Now 3-0. That is called strike, caught the outside corner. Both teams have a challenge remaining. Charlie Condon on deck, then Chad Stevens. 3-1 pitch is hit high in the air to center field. Plenty of room for Daniel Johnson. Drifting a few steps in, makes the catch. Machine got underneath that ball quite a bit. One away here, top of the ninth inning, in a tie game, 10 apiece. Charlie Condon, the batter. Condon is 1-for-4, so he has extended his on-base streak to 27 straight. Although he continues to honestly still be in a slump. He's 10 for his last 63 now. Takes the first pitch, called strike. That was a sweeper that was ended up top inside part of the strike zone. 0-1's a wave and a miss. Threw a hard, tighter sweeper down and away that time, and it's 0-2. Santa into his windup. The pitch. Way outside and high. Santa nods yes to his catcher, Perez. And here comes the 1-2. That's low and outside. He has thrown four consecutive sweepers to Condon. And now his 2-2 pitch is a chopper to the shortstop. Big hop for Unruh. He's got a quick release to first, and Condon retired. Two Two up and two down here, top of the ninth inning. Chad Stevens heading to the plate. Chad has singled and doubled among his four at-bats tonight. Trying to start a two-out rally. Tie game, 10 apiece, top of the ninth. And the first pitch. Up and in, ball one. Santa working quickly. He's ready. Starts the windup. The pitch. A swing and a foul. Dribbles behind home. Evens up the count at one and one. Well, might be getting ahead of ourselves, but in case you're wondering about extra innings, these two teams went extra innings Tuesday. Isotopes won it 7-5 in 10 innings. Sugarland has played a lot of extra inning games. They have played eight. Next pitch, a swing and a miss. It's 1-2. Isotopes are 2-0 in extra innings. Sugarland 4-4 in extra innings. Right now, Stevens just trying to get on base. Get a base runner on. Here's the 1-2. Fouled off. Out of play into the first base side. Well, they're going to have a post-game concert here. And these are the nights, from a marketing business standpoint, that you want quick games that do not go extra innings. The 1-2. Fouled off again. Had a good cut at that one. Yesterday's game was played in 2 hours and 36 minutes. That's what you want when you have a post-game concert. Not a game that is about a minute and a half away from hitting the 3-hour mark. Another 1-2. That missed outside. Good take there. It's a 2-2 count. It was 88 degrees at first pitch. That's some very light rain that fell in the middle innings. Fans have returned to their seats or they've gone home. The 2-2 now. Hit well, center field. Johnson, though, is not going to get it. Drops in front of him. Well, I guess it wasn't hit well. It was hit off the end of the bat. That fooled me completely. So a bloop single to center field for Stevens. It was a huge cut, and I think it fooled Johnson as well. It sounded really loud off the bat. And Johnson went back and then held and then realized, uh-oh, it's in front of me. And it dropped in between him and the shortstop, Unroe. Let's see if that's the start of a two-out rally. Drew Avens, the batter. Stevens has some wheels, doesn't go first pitch, and Avens takes ball one. Stevens, 6 steals and 8 attempts. And the 1-0 pitch, Avens takes outside. That's ball two. Avens checking with manager slash third base coach Pedro Lopez between pitches. The body language doesn't look like Stevens is going to run unless he's just fooling all of us. The 2-0 is taken, called strike near the bottom of the zone. Right fielder Strom is shading a bit toward right center. And here's the pitch. A swing and a miss. Good slider down and in near the back foot had Avens fooled. Scoreboard says, come on, louder. 2 balls, 2 strikes, 2 outs. Tie game, top of the ninth. Stevens started, stopped. The pitch is a little outside. Ball three. Santa started to head off the mound toward the first base dugout. Did not challenge it. Computer would have definitely said ball. Now Stevens will be going. Full count, 2 outs. Let's see if Avens can find the gap. He's going to use his timeout. Well, a ball in the gap when Stevens gets a head start. Maybe that would allow him to score all the way from first. 10-10 here in the ninth. Now everyone's ready. Stevens goes, 3-2, got him looking, called third strike, excellent sweeper, side retired. No runs, one hit, no errors, one left on base. We're going to the bottom of the ninth inning. 10-10, Albuquerque and Sugarland tied on the Isotopes Multimedia Network.
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0: Five times this year, the Sugarland Space Cowboys have won in walk-off fashion. They're looking for their sixth right now. 10-10, we are tied. Albuquerque and Sugarland, fifth game of this six-game series. Isotopes have won the first four. Their winning streak is seven in a row. That's on the line. Sammy Peralta pitched the eighth back to the mound in the ninth. And Kellen Strom will lead it off for the Space Cowboys. Peralta from the stretch, and his first pitch is high and outside, ball one. Peralta pitched Tuesday in the ninth inning. Similar situation. It was tied, except it was 5-5, not 10-10. Had a quick clean, 1-2-3, bottom of the ninth. 1-0, fouled back. That evens the count. Out of the two runs that Peralta allowed in the eighth inning, one was earned, the other unearned. A walk, a ground rule double, then a single to left. Sterling Thompson overran it, ball went all the way to the wall, two scored. Peralta, excellent pitching to retire the next three batters, strand the runner at third base. He deals home. It's a check swing. He went around plenty, and the count is 1-2. Strom is hitless in five at-bats tonight.

obviously the hardest leg. First pitch takes outside ball one. Lefty on lefty matchup here. Infield plays him to pull. Machine at third, well off the line. Edge of the grass. The 1-0. Ground ball right side. Past the dive of Krim, a base hit. Evans to cut it off and will do so. Holds Johnson to a single. Well, it's hit 101.3 off the bat. Just not enough reaction time for Krim. So that's the winning run at first base, and he's got speed. He stole second back in the fourth inning. And James Nelson, who has been the most consistent hitter for the Space Cowboys this year, will bat next. 10-10, bottom of the ninth. Peralta sets. Looks at the runner at first. Big leg kick, first pitch taken, called strike near the inside corner. Peralta doesn't always do a high leg kick, but if he does, certainly that would give Johnson precious extra clicks on the stopwatch in order to maybe try and steal second base. Doesn't go. The pitch home is a little low and inside for a ball. First base coach whispers into the ear of Johnson, usually giving him the numbers from the stopwatch. And now the 1-1. Inside, it hit him. It looked like it grazed near the knee area, the front knee. So that advances the potential winning run to second base. And now the batter is C.J. Alexander. He's their biggest power threat. He homered earlier tonight, a two-run shot, his team-leading ninth. He's also bounced into a double play, infield single, ground out, and walk. Looking for a double play grounder to send this to extra innings or the Isotopes. First pitch, Alexander takes low, ball one. This is the second time through the order now for Peralta. First batter that he faced was Alexander, walked him on four pitches last inning. Here's the 1-0. A huge swing and a miss. Pulled the string on a slider, evens the count at 1-1. Outfielder straight away. Evens and right the deepest. Kerrigan center has the best arm. Longer set, 1-1. Is a swing and a foul at the plate. Not positive, but I think Alexander might have been thinking about trying to ask for time because of the long set. Thought I saw him take the hand off the bat. You know, as a hitter, like, you can just say time. A lot of times, batters will just instinctively take a hand off the bat and kind of motion it toward the umpire to try to get their attention. I'm not positive, but I thought that's what he was doing. And then realized it was too late. 1-2 pitch inside for a ball. And now it's a 2-2 count. Wind is picked up. It's not too strong. Feels like it's blowing in from right center. And now the 2-2 pitch. Reaching for it. Pops it up. Foul territory. Machine sprinting in front of the dugout, but it lands on top of the dugout. Right at the front edge of the dugout. Ball bounced back onto the field, and so the count is still 2-2. Well, good throwing arms everywhere with Thompson in left, Kerrigan center, Evans in right. Johnson the winning run at second. Just a basic lead, now inches off more. The pitch home is a swing and a foul on a pitch that almost hit Alexander, and it might have fouled off the body of Cordova. That was a pitch that was riding in on him. Up and in, no less. He just swung it back-to-back pitches that were out of the zone. And he's trying to win it for his team. Trying to channel his aggressiveness. Long set, 2-2.
swinging a foul straight back.

0: was a good location there, up and away. Alexander just kind of threw the hands at it, made solid contact straight back. Another 2-2 delivered. A swing and a miss. Chased a pitch out of the strike zone. So there's the second out of the inning. That was a slider way outside. And so now there's two outs. And the former Isotope, Carlos Perez, will try to win this game. And he is going to be intentionally walked. Isotope's manager, Pedro Lopez, knows very well what Carlos Perez can do. And so he's not going to mess around with him. He's going to put him on. After all, that doesn't matter. All that matters is Daniel Johnson, who is now at third base. Pedro goes to the mound. All the infielders gather around, along with, of course, the pitcher Peralta, the catcher Cordova. So Lopez, perhaps some guidance on how they want to pitch Sacco. Perhaps just some reminders to the defense. You got to force out at every base. 10-10, bottom of the ninth, with no place to put Sacco. Bases loaded. Right-handed batter, Peralta the lefty. First pitch, hit in the air, deep left field. Thompson going back, can't get it. It is off the wall. That's going to score Johnson, and the ball game is over. Sugarland wins it, 11-10 the final, as Tommy Sacco hits one off the wall, gets mobbed by his teammates past first base. They dump the Gatorade bucket on top of him, and the Space Cowboys win their first game of this series. Well, he didn't miss a home run by much. And so, hold on a second. The umpires are still on the field, and their hands are on their hips right now. I would not be surprised if Daniel Johnson did not touch home plate. The umpires are not walking off the field. Cole Carrick has picked up the baseball, and Carrick is throwing the ball to Amador. Amador picks it up. He's about to step on second base. Is that a force out? He stepped on second. Is that a force out? If so, the game would not be over. That would be a force out. Did Sugarland prematurely celebrate? The umpires are talking between the pitcher's mound and second base. And the verdict is, Amador steps on the bag. The call is safe. The ball game is over. All right, the question was whether or not Carlos Perez had stepped on second base or whether they prematurely celebrated. And so now the ball game is over. Sugarland wins it. 11-10 is the final score. We'll take a break. We'll come back and we'll start the Southwest Copy Systems postgame show. All the totals, the highlights, a check on the Rockies, the other scores around the Pacific Coast League as well. That's all coming up next on the Southwest Copy Systems postgame show. 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
6: 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Here are the totals. There is a little bit of confusion with the StatCast. I think the DataCast operator, the StatCast operator, thought that Tommy Sacco's ball went over the fence for a grand slam. So StatCast shows that the final score 14-10. I'm like 99% positive that the final score is 11-10. That's what the scoreboard has. So for Sugarland, I'm pretty sure it's 11 runs, 14 hits, 4 errors, and the Space Cowboys leave 14 on base. And for Albuquerque, 10 runs, 13 hits, 1 error. The Isotope strands 7 on base. The winning pitcher, Alember Santa, a scoreless top of the ninth, improves his record of 4-2. The loss goes to Sammy Peralta, giving up the run in the bottom of the ninth inning. He drops to 5-2. No save in this one. I did not hear a time of game. I believe it was 3 hours and 13 minutes. That's what I had it at. I know we started at 6.05 p.m. Central Time. Pretty sure we concluded at 9.18 for 3 hours and 13 minutes. Did not get an attendance here at Constellation Field. The fans are being led onto the field. There is a post-game concert that is taking place. There is a cover band. It's a boy band tribute band that is going to be performing out in right field. So you're going to be hearing that as we continue with the Southwest Copy Systems post-game show. But Sugarland with the victory snaps a 5-game losing streak. The Space Cowboys are now 18-20. The Isotopes 7-game winning streak comes to an end. Their overall record is now 22-16. So we'll take a break, then we'll come back, and we will go through the highlights of this back-and-forth wild contest. Again, the final, I'm like 99% sure the final. 11-10, Sugarland defeats Albuquerque, and this is the Isotopes Multimedia Network.
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6: We continue with the Southwest Copy Systems postgame show. We have confirmed the final score is 11-10. Sugarland defeats Albuquerque. Even though the Isotopes did not win tonight's game, James Corinch in public relations helps companies re-strategize their communications to better prepare for the next win. Find out more at jamescorinchin.com. All right, let's get to this one. It was a wild, fun, back-and-forth contest. It began with Cole Carrick singling to right field in the top of the first inning of Brandon Belak. He stole second, then a single by Audio Amador put runners at first and third with nobody out for Sterling Thompson. Belak's pitch is a ground ball to the shortstop, fielded right next to the bag by Unruh. Steps on the bag, throws to first for the double play. Carrick does score, so the Isotopes hit into the double play, but they do get a run. It's 1-0 here in the first. And so next up was Blaine Krim, and he was trying to restart a rally or maybe be a one-man rally. And the 1-0 pitch is hit high in the air, left center field, extremely high, deep, and you can tell it goodbye. Blaine Krim launches one left center. That's his fifth home run of the season. It's a 2-0 Isotopes lead. Bottom of the first inning, Carson Palmquist starting in a bullpen game. With one out, Daniel Johnson double, James Nilsson at a bloop single left. That put runners at first and third with one out, and C.J. Alexander the batter. 1-0, bouncing ball snagged by Palmquist, goes to second, that's one. Stevens to first, double play, 1-6-3. Great reflexes by Palmquist, starts the double play to end the inning. That took us to the second inning. Isotopes didn't score in the bottom of the inning. Palmquist issued a one-out walk, then back-to-back two-out walks. And so the bases were loaded with two outs. Kellen Strom hit one to deep left, but Sterling Thompson able to catch it on the back of the warning track in order to strand three runners on base. Topes went down in order in the top of the third. Now let's go bottom third. With one out, James Nilsson singled. C.J. Alexander then had an infield single. Carlos Perez struck out. And then Tommy Sacco walked. So that loaded the bases with two outs. It ended the night for Palmquist at 62 pitches. And first one out of the bullpen for the Isotopes was Colin Baumgartner facing Kevin Biggio. There go the runners. Here comes the pitch. It's taken outside, ball four. Bases loaded, walk, and the Space Cowboys are on the board. They're now trailing 2-1. So Baumgartner trying to find the strike zone. Next up was the number 8 hitter in the lineup, Jack Winkler. 3-1, delivered. Taken outside, ball four. That's a second straight bases loaded walk. And the Space Cowboys have tied it up. It's now 2-2 here in the third inning. So a whole bunch of gifts for the Isotopes that they were giving away from the mound, and they were not done giving away gifts. Next up was Riley Unruh. And now the 2-2 pitch. That's inside. It hit him. Just grazed him on the arm. Unruh sprinting down to first base. An RBI hit by pitch, and it's 3-2 Space Cowboys. Kellen Strom then grounded out, so the Isotopes finally ended the inning. Three more were stranded on base at that point. So that took us to the fourth inning. Isotopes trailing, but not for long. Blaine Krim walked, and next up was Vimael Machin. First pitch hits it in the air to left field. Going over toward left center is Nilsson. Looking up, you can tell it goodbye. Vimael Machin, an opposite field home run, left center. And it doesn't take long for the Isotopes to regain the lead. That's a two-run shot. It's 4-3 Isotopes. Charlie Condon then had a single to left. Chad Stevens had a single to right. And Strom's throw got away, which allowed Stevens to get to second base. So you've got runners at second and third. Nobody out, and Drew Avins, the batter. Now the 2-1, Avins hits it high in the air to center field. Going back is Johnson. He's still going back. He's on the warning track. He makes the catch. Tagging up to score is Condon. And around third base, they're going to send him in. And two runs will score as the throw got away from the cutoff man. Both Condon from third and Stevens from second score on a sacrifice fly. And it's now 6-3 Isotopes. That was scored one RBI for Avins, the second run scoring on the errant throw by center fielder Daniel Johnson. And so the Isotopes regaining the lead, extending on more, and two batters later it was Cole Carrick at the plate. And the pitch pulled down the right field line. This one will not be caught. Is it fair or foul? It is fair and gone! Cole Carrick just keeps it fair over the 323 marker in right field. a solo homer, his third of the season, and it's 7-3 Isotopes. And at this point, it looks like the Isotopes are rolling, right? Bottom of the fourth, Sugarland doesn't score. Isotopes got a leadoff single against rehabbing major leaguer Josh Hader. That was Sterling Thompson, who stole second, got the third. He was stranded there. But we go bottom five. It's a four-run lead, and it looks like the Isotopes are going to roll to another victory. But then in a ballpark where the ball rarely carries very well, and it's usually a pitcher's park, Patrick Weigel comes on, and the first batter that he faced was Tommy Sacco. Now the turn, late kick, and the pitch is hit high in the air. Deep to right field, no doubt about this one, way gone. Over the fence, over the bullpens, onto the berm in right field. Tommy Sacco, second game up from AA, hit 5 at AA Corpus Christi. That's his first with the Space Cowboys. And Albuquerque's lead is down to 7-4. We would hear the name Sacco a lot more before this one was done. Meanwhile, next to the plate for the Space Cowboys was Kevin Biggio. Weigel, a deep breath into his windup. 2-0 is pulled right field. That struck well, and Evans won't get that one. It is gone as well. More of a line drive home run into the Space Cowboys bullpen. Kevin Biggio with his third of the season. That's back-to-back for the Space Cowboys. They're now trailing 7-5. Weigel retired the next three batters. Then Nate Pearson, also on a rehab assignment, set the Isotopes down in order. Now we go bottom six. Leading off that inning for Sugarland was Daniel Johnson. Johnson, big open stance, toes the front foot. Here's the pitch. Hits it high in the air to right field. Evans is going back. He's on the warning track, and he jumps. He can't get it. It's gone. Just barely gone. Daniel Johnson, a towering home run to right field. Another solo home run for the Space Cowboys. They now trail 7-6. Next batter was James Nelson. He walked, he stole second, and that brought C.J. Alexander to the plate. 3-2 from Weigel. Is hit high in the air, right field and deep. Evans is back at the track, jumping again, and it's gone. He was hanging at the top of the wall, trying to reach over. It's a two-run homer for C.J. Alexander. And Sugarland has regained the lead at 8-7. The Space Cowboys hit four home runs in an eight-batter stretch between the fifth and sixth innings, all off Weigel, all of them left-handed batters pulling them to right field. And so they took the lead at that point. That ended the night for Weigel. Wellington Herrera came on, got the next three out, stranded two on base. So now we go seventh inning. Isotopes trying to get a run back, doing it against Anthony Maldonado. With one out, Adiel Amador walked, went to second on an errant pickoff attempt. Two batters later, Blaine Krim walked. So you got 2-1 and two out, and Vimy out Machine, the batter. And the 1-2 pitch. Ground ball up the middle at second base. Bounces off the chest of Undero and into shallow center. Amador scores. Krim stops at third. And the Isotopes have tied it up. It is 8-8 here in the seventh inning. No other runs in that inning. Bottom of the seventh. Herrera has set the Space Cowboys down in order. Now let's go eighth inning. J.P. France on the mound. Chad Stevens leadoff double. Went to third on a flyout by Drew Evans. And then at the plate for the Isotopes, trying to give them a lead, was Jose Cordova. Here's the 1-0. This one's driven high in the air to right field. Back goes Strom at the track, at the wall. It bounces off the wall in play. Stevens scores. Cordova stops at second. And Jose Cordova has come through again. RBI double. It is 9-8 Isotopes. That's the Jack Daniel's Tennessee Whiskey play of the game. Jack Daniel's Tennessee Whiskey, proud sponsor of the Isotopes. Every drop of Jack is mellowed through sugar maple charcoal for that signature smooth taste. Now that is what makes Jack, Jack. Whether neat, on the rocks, or with a splash of cola, enjoy the game with a true American classic. Please drink responsibly. Isotopes were not done after Cole Carrick grounded out. Next up was Adiel Amador. France still out of the stretch with a runner at third. And his 0-1 is a soft ground ball to the left side. Backhanded by Unruh. A long throw to first is not in time. It's an infield single. It scores Cordova from third. It's a 10-8 Isotopes lead. Sterling Thompson then walked, but Blaine Krim flew out. So the Isotopes stranded two. But they scored two, took a 10-8 lead into the bottom of the eighth inning. Sammy Peralta came on. He walked the first batter. Carlos Perez then hit a ground rule double, bounced over the wall in left center. So second and third, nobody out. Tommy Sacco, the batter. And now the 2-1. Is a line drive, base hit, left field, past the dive of Stevens. That's going to score Alexander, and then Thompson overran it. Ball goes all the way to the wall. That ties the game. Sacco on his way to third base, and he'll be held there as the ball just now into the cutoff man. Sterling Thompson overran it. This game is tied 10-10 here in the eighth inning. So at that point, you had a runner at third base with nobody out. Peralta able to get a flyout, strikeout, and ground out to strand the go-ahead run at third base. So now we go ninth inning with two outs. Chad Stevens had a bloop single to center, but he was stranded there. So now we go bottom nine. It was Peralta back to the mound. Strom grounded to second. Daniel Johnson singled to right. James Nelson hit by a pitch, put runners at first and second. Alexander struck out. And then manager Pedro Lopez deciding he did not want to take his chances with Carlos Perez, former Isotope. They know him well. So they intentionally walked him, and that loaded up the bases for the guy who had homered in the fifth, who had tied it in the eighth, Tommy Sacco, trying to win it in the ninth. Right-handed batter, Peralta the lefty, first pitch. Hit in the air, deep left field, Thompson going back, can't get it, it is off the wall. That's going to score Johnson, and the ball game is over. Sugarland wins it, 11-10 the final, as Tommy Sacco hits one off the wall, gets mobbed by his teammates past first base. They dump the Gatorade bucket on top of him, and the Space Cowboys win their first game of this series. So at that point, it sounds like the game is over, but there was actually some drama. The Space Cowboys are celebrating, as I described, but the umpires had not left the field. All four of them were standing there with their hands on their hips, just kind of waiting around. They're not making any motions, but that's a signal that they saw something, and the Isotopes realized that. The ball was still on the warning track in left field and had been left there. Cole Carrick went out, picked it up, threw it to Adiel Amador, who stepped on second base. The four umpires then gathered and talked between the pitcher's mound and second base with the idea of, did Carlos Perez, who's the runner at first base, did he touch second? Because if he did not, that is a force out at second base, and that would mean the inning is over and the run does not count. And so the umpires gathered around, they finished talking, and then they walked over to Adiel Amador, and they wanted to watch him touch second base again. And when he did, the indication was safe. And so it was peculiar that they wanted him to touch second base again, but then still ruled safe. Meanwhile, all the players were standing around kind of watching. We've had some wild, crazy endings before in the past, just year and a half. And I started to think that maybe we would have another. But the crew chief, Louis Krupa, put his hands out to indicate safe at second base, and the game was officially over at that point. 11-10 the final. Sugarland defeated Albuquerque. All right, let's take a break. We'll come back, let you know how the Rockies did in Philadelphia, check the other scores around the Pacific Coast League, and look ahead to tomorrow's day game. This is the Isotopes Multimedia Network.
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6: Time to wrap up the Southwest Copy Systems postgame show. The final 11-10, Sugarland wins in walk-off fashion over the Isotopes. And they rallied from a 7-3 deficit and win it, scoring two in the eighth, one in the ninth inning. As for the Isotopes' parent club, Colorado Rockies, they were defeated in Philadelphia 9-3 by the Phillies. Kyle Freeland started. Phillies scored five runs off him in the third inning, and overall seven runs, six earned off Freeland in his five innings. And so the Rockies and Phillies are tied one game apiece. Rubber game of that series will be tomorrow. Around the Pacific Coast League, there's two other games that are final. We've got some interleague taking place this week. Round Rock from the PCL won at Durham from the International League 5-3. The other interleague game is in Las Vegas. It's only in the second inning. St. Paul from the International League has a 2-1 lead over Las Vegas from the PCL. Oklahoma City at home wins 7-4, defeating Salt Lake. Game's still in progress. You've got Tacoma leading El Paso 6-3. They're in the seventh. And Reno and Sacramento are tied 2-2 in the bottom of the fourth. So here's a look at the standings. Going into today, the Isotopes had a two-game lead over both Las Vegas and Sacramento. And again, both those games are early. Sacramento tied in the fourth, Las Vegas trailing by one run in the second inning. So at minimum, the Isotopes are going to be in first place going into tomorrow. And worst-case scenario, they'll be tied for first when they come home on Tuesday. Isotopes won the first four games here at Sugarland. They lose tonight in heartbreaking fashion. We will conclude the series tomorrow. We invite you to join us as part of your Mother's Day activities. The scheduled starters, right-hander Bayente Belloso for the Isotopes and right-hander Ryan Weiss for the Space Cowboys. Our coverage will begin with Isotopes on deck at 12:45 p.m. Mountain Time, and first pitch is set for 1:05 Mountain Time tomorrow. Now for our studio engineer, Bob Walpo, I'm Josh Sushan, thanking you for listening and saying goodnight here from Constellation Field, where once again the final Astros affiliate comes from behind to defeat the Rockies affiliate. Sugarland 11, Albuquerque 10. Coming up next, we will join the Infinity Sports Network programming in progress. We'll talk to you again tomorrow afternoon. 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
7: Wemby going off in game 3 in Minnesota there on Amazon Prime. 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Alongside PJ Glasser, I'm Chris Mack. It felt like game 3 was the way a lot of folks thought this series would go. But, I mean, 5-6 days ago, we were getting Anthony Edwards back. We thought we might have a series. Minnesota took game 1. Was there any fear deep in the heart of? We'll ask Jason Minix in just a second. And we'll go deep on the Spurs as they get ready for game 4 tonight. 7:40 Eastern, 6:40 Central up in the Twin Cities here on Westwood One Sports. 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Jason Minix, part of the Blitz, 2 to 6 p.m. Central on San Antonio Sports Star. ESPN Radio joins us now. We talked to him before the playoffs got started. We check in with him again now. Jason, was there some worry Monday night, Tuesday morning after game 1 went the way it did? Anthony Edwards coming back, losing game 1 at home. And how much of that worry has just circled the drain and left town and is floating down the Trinity River right now? With any other worries Spurs fans may have?
8: You know, yeah, there was a lot of concern with the way game 1 went. Obviously, nobody was expecting Anthony Edwards to play. What kind of impact would he have? And then, of course, the Spurs lose game 1. And, yeah, people were freaked out. But at the same time, you look at it a little bit realistically, the Spurs played like crap in that game. Wemby and De'Aaron Fox, their two best players, combined for 21 points. 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
1: Coming up in a little less than 20 minutes, about 15 minutes or so, it's Mother's Day. So we will honor moms everywhere by ranking our favorite sitcom moms. Not ranking, drafting. So this could get highly competitive, as BetMGM game day drafts usually do. Chris Mack alongside PJ Glasser here on Westwood One Sports. Top of the hour. Back into the NFL offseason news as rookie minicamps are taking place in multiple locations this weekend. Then you'll have OTAs next week. Then you'll have mandatory minicamps. Before you know it, we'll look up PJ and it'll be late June and we'll be right on the brink of training camps in late July. That's why we get as amped as we do for, say, a schedule release like we'll get Thursday night.
2: Oh, I can't wait, man. My dad turns 60 in October, on October 24th, and he said, whoever the Ravens play on that day, we're going. And I said, okay. So,
1: all right.
2: I'm hoping that, you know, they're playing somebody on the road to a stadium I've never been before. But with my luck, I'm sure it'll be home against the Browns, and that'll be the game that I go to. But we're hoping for something good.
1: Yeah, maybe get that Steelers-Ravens matchup we were talking about earlier. One of the ones that we're looking forward to, and the schedule comes out on Thursday night. We'll preview Knicks, Sixers, and Spurs, T-Wolves in just a moment. But throughout the show today, we're going around the room asking members of the BetMGM Game Day crew their favorite mom-related or sports-related mom memories. I guess you could phrase that either way as we get ready for our sitcom Moms Draft in about 15 minutes. And our board op, Grant, you're the only one we haven't had a chance to get to yet because Max, our video producer, is under the weather and refuses to speak. May not even possess the capability of speaking right now given how ill he's feeling. So props to Max for still working through it today. But Grant, your favorite sports-related mom memory on this Mother's Day?
3: Well, first, I'd like to say happy Mother's Day to your guys' moms as well. And Chris, also happy Mother's Day to Mrs. Mack. Happy Mother's Day to my mom and to Max's mom and to Zach's mom as well. And to all your guys' moms. My favorite mom memory is she always would take us to sporting events, me and my brother. She was always the one to take us to our first Cubs games, first games in general. She would always be screaming from the stands for our sporting events, probably louder than anybody else. My favorite, though, is that we grew up in Oklahoma, so the Thunder came when I was about 11 years old, and my first and my brother's first Thunder game was game 2 of the NBA Finals when they played the Heat. And that was the game they lost, but like the fact that our first Thunder game was the NBA Finals, that was pretty sweet. So that's my favorite memory for my mom, speaking-wise, on sports memories.
1: Yeah, that's mom hooking it up.
3: She hooked it up, for sure.
1: Game to be a trip to the NBA Finals. That's a big move.
3: It definitely was.
2: That is awesome. By the way.
3: Yeah, it was great.
2: By the way, that is the first time I've ever seen Grant in my life. Grant, it's great to see your face. I don't think I've ever seen Grant. The camera popped on and I was like, who is this guy? And then I saw the background and I understood. I mean, obviously Grant's in Chicago. I'm in the DC area and I've talked to this guy a million times. If he walked by me with a blindfold on, I'd know who it is. But if he didn't speak and I tried to look at him, I've had no idea. So Grant, great to finally see you.
3: Finally seeing you too. But PJ, that's a little bit of a lie because we've seen each other before in meetings and stuff like that. But like, you know, it's a room full of like 60 people. Yeah, it's fine.
1: I was going to say, okay. This is a good question. Like when I log on for one of those big group meetings, I don't sit there and scroll through the faces to see who else I recognize. So that's Grant clearly is a scroller. He wants to scroll through and see who else is in the meeting and see who he recognizes. NBA draft lottery is happening just after 3 o'clock. So in a little more than 30 minutes, we'll react live to it here in the final hour of the show on BetMGM Game Day. But PJ, we got the Sixers fighting for their lives. Game 4 this afternoon will tip right after the draft lottery, right around 3:40 Eastern. It's about an hour and 10 minutes from now. Is there a prescription for the Sixers to get back in this series?
2: Not to win it, but you know, Nick Nurse and everybody in that locker room is saying we were down 3-1 against Boston and we found a way to come back and win that series. So let's make history. I really like the Sixers today, Chris. I actually really do. And I'm going to be on an island alone. Not many people are coming with me. I think Nick Nurse learned a lot from that game three. Paul George had 15 points in the first quarter, didn't score again the rest of the game in game three. Kind of did the same thing in game two. They've been competitive. It's almost been like the Lakers-Thunder thing, but to not the same extent where they're hanging around, but they can't quite close the door. I thought coming into this series, it'd be deep. It'd be a 6 or 7 game series. I did not see a sweep happening. I think Philly gets one today. I was doing BetMGM tonight with Pat Boyle on Friday night when game three was going on. And Pat is a diehard New York Knicks fan. I said, Pat, the Knicks are going to win tonight. They're going to go up 3-0 in the series. Philly's going to win game four. Philly's going to win game five. And then the Knicks are going to come back to Philly and they're going to win game six, because this is what the Knicks do. They don't make it easy on themselves, on their fans. They love putting themselves into a back corner when they play their best ball. These game fours, Chris, when teams are up 3-0 in a series, they could go a million different ways. The Knicks could give a great effort in the first half. Sixers have a lead. They could mail it in and say, it's fine, we'll get them at home for game five. The Sixers could already be thinking 1-2-3 Cancun, or they could continue to battle. You don't know how these games are going to go. So I look for the value. And the fact that the Knicks were a 3.5-point dog in game three, and now they're a 1.5-point favorite in game four, I got to take Philly as a dog. I understand you have to make an adjustment. With Ananobi out, you don't know how the other guys are going to play. You don't know what the team's going to look like. But again, Shamet was great. These other guys were great. Like, do I expect that kind of performance again from a guy like Shamet? I don't. I think Embiid's going to play better. George is going to play better. I'm on Philly today, Chris. You walked into a bar, asked 100 people who they like to win the game today, 90 would be on the Knicks, and it's a pick.
1: Yeah.
2: So I'll take the Sixers to win today.
1: I'll say this. I wouldn't be the least bit shocked if the Sixers win today because the Knicks exhale a little bit. They've won 6 in a row at this point. So a little bit of an exhale, right? Oh, we're up 3-0. Oh, we won game three without OG in the lineup. We're fine. What's the worst that happens if we lose this? We go back home with a chance to close out and get five. Wouldn't be shocked at all. I just question whether the Sixers have the capability of, short of the Knicks playing like they're totally uninterested in this game, if they have the capability of Maxi, Embiid, and George all showing up. If they all show up the way they did in game 6 and 7 against Boston, okay, by all means, they win this game, maybe even comfortably, and maybe, like you suggested, go back to the Garden and win game 5, and we've got a little bit of a scare put into the Knicks before they finally close it out. I would not put my money on that. I wouldn't bet either side in this game because I think, like you said, there's a million different ways it could go. But I would not be the least bit surprised to see if the Knicks get out to an early lead, if they've got a 5-6-point lead after the first quarter and the Sixers just kind of roll over and die. That would not shock me in the least, but we'll see how it plays out. Again, tips right around 3:40 Eastern, so a little more than an hour from now, following the draft lottery. Tonight, Spurs, T-Wolves in the Twin Cities. We talked to Jason Minix from San Antonio earlier, and I have a hard time seeing, unless Minnesota reverts all the way, unless both teams revert all the way back to game one style, I have a hard time seeing the T-Wolves push this series the distance, 6 games or more. I think we're much more likely to get another dominant Wemby game and probably a 3-1 series lead for San Antonio because, like I said earlier, all these second round series have sort of pivoted away from big men and defense to don't turn the ball over and just hit your threes. This is the one series out of the 4 in the conference semis, PJ, where it remains about big men and defense. And so far, Wemby is very much winning the battle against Rudy Gobert.
2: Wemby in that game 3 was just unbelievable how good he was. And the Spurs hit some big shots when they needed to. It felt like every time they kind of needed a big 3, Fox would step up or Castle would step up. Somebody would hit a big shot. I think the biggest story, Chris, of game 3 was the start. The Spurs were up 18-3 in the blink of an eye. Minnesota spotted them 15 points. And even though they came all the way back at the end of the first quarter and cut it to one, and from there on out, it was just kind of a regular basketball game. I think all that energy they exerted early to come back into that, it took its toll late in the game. Minnesota, I don't expect them to start that bad. I thought after that initial start, they played much better. Edwards was really good in that game. You know I took a piece of Minnesota to win this series and obviously some big future prices on the Wolves. I think they win today. They've been a good home team in this era of Wolves basketball, making it to back-to-back Western Conference final. And Chris, I'm always going to be in the belief that when a team like the Spurs has all this inexperience and all this youth, there's a learning curve. You don't just automatically in year one, it's not just smooth sailing. Like there's some adversity that you have to deal with. There's some challenges that you have to deal with. Maybe that's just in the next round with Oklahoma City, but I think going up against a team in Minnesota who has been to back-to-back Western Conference finals, I think it's going to come against this team. I like the Wolves to cover. I think they win the game. I think it's going to be a 2-2 series headed back to San Antonio for game five. Yes, the Spurs have figured some things out. Yes, Wemby's figured some things out against Gobert. I really think the start of that game, though, was the reason why the Spurs won. As long as Minnesota doesn't put themselves in that big of a hole again today, I think they'll be in good shape. So I like Minnesota to win today against the Spurs.
1: As mentioned, we will react live to the NBA draft lottery as it's going on. It should be completed less than an hour from now. And we will be on with you until 4 Eastern, top of the hour. Jarrett Bailey, who covers the NFL for SB Nation and also co-hosts The Pump Fake with Todd Haley, will join us to talk about everything going on in the world of the NFL. But coming up next, it's Mother's Day. So we are ready for a classic BetMGM game day draft. And we will draft our favorite sitcom moms, the crew here on BetMGM Game Day, next here on Westwood One Sports.
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4: 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And now superstar Carlos Correa is out for the year. After 12 straight postseason appearances with 4 pennants and 2 World Series titles, is Houston's dominance finally over? Westwood One Sports.
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1: 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Jarrett Bailey joins us to talk about the NFL offseason and whether anybody has any idea where Aaron Rodgers is, least of all the Pittsburgh Steelers. That at the top of the hour, plus live reaction to the NBA draft lottery coming up in the final hour of the show as well. Before we wrap up, Chris Mack alongside PJ Glasser, our board op Grant, our executive producer Zach will be involved in this BetMGM Game Day draft. Unfortunately, our video producer Max, very much under the weather, is disappointed he cannot take part, but that's okay. We'll draft him for you, Max. Our favorite sitcom moms. We'll see how many rounds we get through. At least three, maybe four. If it gets nuts, maybe five. I don't know. PJ said during the break he doesn't know if he has enough ammo to get through five rounds. I did extensive research here, PJ. I mean,
2: good for you.
1: Yeah, like I spent way too much time thinking about this this morning, getting ready for the show. So I'll let you get us started. You get the first overall pick in the BetMGM Game Day sitcom mom draft.
2: I love it. You know, and what's so great about this is everybody has their own preference, favorite TV shows, favorite moms, all those sorts of things. But one of my favorite sitcoms is Modern Family, and my favorite is Claire Dunphy. I absolutely love niece Jolie Bowen. Baltimore girl, Phil and Claire, one of my favorite couples. So the number one overall pick for me is going to be Claire Dunphy.
1: God, that's brutal.
2: Was that going to be your pick?
1: I don't know if she would have been my first overall, my first round pick, but I definitely had her. She's literally written at the top of my sheet, at the very top of my draft board. So she was going to go early. Big Jolie Bowen fan. I mean, if for nothing else than her work in Happy Gilmore.
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22: Good afternoon and happy Sunday fun day, everyone. A week in the suburbs of Houston concludes this afternoon. We got some day baseball here from inside Constellation Field. It's the conclusion of a six-game series between the visiting Albuquerque Isotopes and the Sugar Land Space Cowboys here in the AAA Pacific Coast League. A special welcome to all the mothers in our listening audience. Happy Mother's Day. I'm Josh Sushan here at the ballpark. Happy Mother's Day to my mom, Michaeline. Bob Walpo back at Master Controls. First pitch, roughly 20 minutes away. This is Isotopes on Deck. Well, last night's game felt like it was played in Albuquerque's thin air. It was actually here at sea level with humid conditions. The Space Cowboys trailed 7-3. They led 8-7. They trailed 10-8. And then they rallied for an 11-10 walk-off win in nine innings. Albuquerque is the AAA affiliate of the Colorado Rockies. The Isotopes remain in sole possession of first place. There's now four teams that are tied for second place, two games off the pace. That's Las Vegas, Sacramento, Reno, and Oklahoma City. We are essentially at the halfway point of the first half of the schedule. A win today would mean the Isotopes are victorious in five of six games on the road for a second time this year. Sugar Land is the Houston Astros AAA affiliate. The Space Cowboys snapped a five-game losing streak yesterday. They had scored 11 combined runs in the previous four games, then scored that same number of runs, 11, last night. And that was their second highest total of the season, their most here at home. 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Albuquerque sends right-hander Bayente Bayoso back to the mound. Bayoso started Tuesday's series opener. He uncharacteristically walked seven batters in four innings. He permitted four runs. His ERA after five starts at AAA is now 7.25. Right-hander Ryan Weiss gets the ball for Sugar Land. He was optioned to the minor leagues earlier this week by the Astros with an ERA of 7.62. It's his first appearance in a minor league game since 2023. So that sets the scene. After a quick break, we'll be joined by Isotopes Media Relations Manager Forrest Stolting. We'll discuss keeping track of all of the streaks by Isotopes hitters, and we will also preview next week's homestand. Forrest Stolting is next on the Isotopes Multimedia Network.
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3: 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We've got so many guys who are constantly getting on base. Just tell us how much fun and challenging it is to keep up with all of these streaks.
4: It's been so much fun, Justin. It's kind of almost like a game within the game for me, at least, right? So, like, obviously, you know, when we're in the middle of the fifth inning of a game, I'm looking at, all right, what's the score? What's the situation? But then I'm like, all right, now I go down, like, the entire batting order trying to figure out, all right, who's got their streak good for today? Who needs to get another hit? Who needs to get a walk to extend it? So it definitely makes it way more exciting when you have seven guys with an on-base, active on-base streak of at least 17 right now. And, you know, we are just through the entire PCL leaderboard is pretty much all Topes with your on-base streaks. And, of course, Carrick's got his 18-gamer as well, his 18-game hit streak. So it's been a lot of fun. The amount of times, all even every 1-9, these players are getting on base. It's only been, I think there's been one game in the last a week and a half where only one player has not gotten on base. So the entire lineup is just producing from top to bottom.
3: Yeah, I know you use the word fun there a lot, and that's what I hear from the players and coaches too. No matter what happens today, the Isotopes will go home, and they will be in sole possession of first place. And I know we take a lot of pride in the marketing things that we do, but also I'm hoping the fans can get around the fact that the Isotopes are playing great baseball and they're going to be in first place next week.
4: 100%. And one thing that we need to stress a whole lot, too, is that the first half ends June 21st. We have three more homestands in the first half. So we need everybody to come out and pack the park as much as they can over this next month and change to make sure that Isotopes Park is filled as much as it can be to help these boys push for a playoff spot come September.
3: We're visiting with Forrest Stolting, Isotopes Media Relations Manager. All right, so let's talk about next week. Let's start with the Asian American Pacific Islander Night. That's Wednesday. How are we going to celebrate?
4: Well, we're going to have, you know, celebrate Pacific Islander culture through food, dance, and music. We're going to have some drummers on the concourse. Chinese American Citizens Alliance will perform on the field. And Kala Kapu will perform pregame and in-game on the concourse and on the field. We'll be having some specialty food items, not just for that one game, but for the entire week. We're going to be celebrating AAPI. We have some teriyaki chicken skewer bowl. We have a pork and vegetable egg roll and a Mediterranean bowl. And, of course, probably the most famous item in Chef Jim's lineup, the sushi hot dog, makes its return this week. So if you're a big fan of that sushi hot dog, make sure you come to the ballpark this week and get it down by the bullpen cart by section 109.
3: Yeah, the sushi hot dog. I love it. Well, speaking of food, I love that we gave a reboot to the Green Chili Cheeseburgers brand, the logo. We're not just doing one, we're doing two. That's coming up this Saturday. What can you tell us more about Green Chili Cheeseburgers Night Saturday?
4: Yeah, so obviously the main attraction of the night is going to be debuting those new threads and the brand, but also thanks to our great partners at Blake's Lotta Burger, they'll be serving their famous Blake's Cheeseburger throughout the concourse on that night from when gates open all the way to when the game ends. So make sure you come hungry and get you a famous Green Chili Cheeseburger from Blake's Lotta Burger. We have fireworks that night as well. It's a Little League night. We have face painters. We have DJ Spongy performing out front of McKern Hall. So it's going to be a whole lot of fun come Saturday night as we grill it up at the Plaza.
3: Yeah, man, you're making me hungry, and I haven't had breakfast yet. All right, final topic. A week from today, Military and Veterans Appreciation Day. Tell us what's in store for that one.
4: Yeah, so first off, got to give a great shout-out to all our military out there who've helped us keep our freedoms. But also any military or active or retired veterans, bring your military ID. You can get discounted tickets for Sunday's contest. We're going to have two model submarines on display outside of McKernan. So I cannot wait to check out these model submarines and see what it's like to be down in the belly of a submarine. And, of course, we also on this Sunday, we have DJ Boston Bobby Jones from Big 98.5. He will be DJing. And we'll also be presenting the city with our annual surcharge check payments back to them. We'll be hosting Mayor Tim Keller, as well as all the great active and retired military veterans on Sunday.
3: All right. We got a lot coming up. I can't wait for the next homestand. We still got one more game, though, here in Sugar Land. Forrest, as always, appreciate your time.
4: Yes, sir. Thank you, Josh.
3: We'll take a break here on Isotopes on Deck. When we come back, we'll get you some notes about the Rockies, the starting lineups as we count down. So the first pitch, final game here from Sugar Land. This is the Albuquerque Isotopes Multimedia Network.
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3: 88 degrees, expected high is 91 degrees, 58% humidity. It was overcast earlier this morning. Sun is breaking through right now. Still a lot of white clouds all around. Wind blowing in about 10 miles an hour. Most importantly, no rain is forecasted for the next 3 hours. 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Whether you're on the field or on the go, trust New Mexico Orthopedics to get you back to doing what you love. New Mexico Orthopedics is the official team orthopedic surgeons for the Isotopes. Well, last night, City of Brotherly Love, the Phillies scored 5 runs in the third inning, 7 runs total off Rocky starter Kyle Freeland, and were victorious 9-3 was the final score. So that series is tied 1-1. Rubber game of that series is underway now. Phillies scored 2 runs in the first inning, 3 more in the second off Tomoyuki Sugano. So they lead it. It is now 5-0 in the third inning. No roster moves today, in case you missed it yesterday. The Rockies placed right-handed pitcher Jimmy Herget on the bereavement-slash-family emergency list. To take his place, right-hander Seth Halverson was recalled off the Isotopes roster. The Topes have not made a corresponding roster move to replace Halverson just yet. 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For the Albuquerque Isotopes, again, they are the Rockies affiliate, and they're wearing the purple uniforms again with gray pants. They have a record of 22-16. Sole possession of first place, and Pedro Lopez, the manager, has decided on this starting 9. You've got Cole Carrick, who will lead it off. He's in center field. Carrick has a 17-game hitting streak that is the longest active streak in all of minor league baseball. His on-base streak is 28 in a row. Adiel Amador hits second. He'll play second base. His on-base streak is 22 consecutive games. Zach Veen moves up to the 3-hole. He'll be in left field. His on-base streak is 18 consecutive games. Then it's Blaine Krim cleaning up for a 6th consecutive game. He'll be at first base. Vimeo Machine will be the designated hitter today. He bats 5th. His on-base streak is 21 in a row. Then there's Chad Stevens batting 6th. He'll play at shortstop. Stevens has an on-base streak
5: dating back to last year of 41 consecutive games. That is the longest active streak in all of professional baseball. Majors, minors, every level of the minors. No one's got a longer on-base streak than Stevens. Hitting seventh and doing the catching is Braxton Fulford. Drew Avens will be in right field once again, batting eighth. Nick Kent gets his third start this week. He'll be at third base, hitting ninth, and the starting pitcher for the Isotopes. He's warming up in the visitor's bullpen right now is Bayente Bayoso. For the Sugarland Space Cowboys, they are wearing special pink uniforms for the second straight day as part of Mother's Day weekend. They are the Astros affiliate. Their record is 18-20. That puts them four games behind the Isotopes in the PCL standings. Their manager is Mickey Story, and here is his starting nine. You've got Kellen Strom, who will lead things off. He'll be in center field. Daniel Johnson bats second. He plays in right. Hitting third and playing at third base is James Nelson. His on-base streak of 19 in a row is the best for the Space Cowboys. The cleanup hitter is C.J. Alexander. He'll be in left field. Batting fifth is designated hitter Carlos Perez. Colin Price returns to the lineup. He departed in the middle of the game on Thursday. So after 2.5 games off, he returns to the lineup. He bats sixth, does the catching. Then it's Kevin Biggio, who is at first base, batting seventh. Hitting eighth is Tommy Sacco. He's at shortstop. Sacco was the big hitting hero in yesterday's game. More on that in a moment. Jax Biggers bats ninth. He'll play second base. And the starting pitcher for the Space Cowboys is right-hander Ryan Weiss. The umpires for today's game have arrived at home plate. They just exchanged lineup cards, met with the manager of each team, and the umpires are brought to you by Precision Eye Center, where each person leaves our care scene their world as clear as possible. We truly are a sight for sore eyes. 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It is a four-man umpiring crew. Paul Romer's working the plate, calling balls and strikes. The crew chief, Louis Krupa, is at first base. Matt Blackborough is at second base. And then Willie Traynor has joined this crew. He is a roving umpire. That means he goes back and forth between the major leagues, filling in for injured or vacationing umpires. And then when he's not in the major leagues, he comes down to AAA. So Traynor is the roving umpire over there at third base. A note about last night's game, in case you were not listening when it ended around 8:18 Mountain Time. Bases loaded, two outs. Tommy Sacco hit a ball off the wall, and so it scored what appeared to be the winning run in Daniel Johnson. The umpires did not initially leave the field. They stood around and waited, and they conferred to see whether or not Carlos Perez, who was at first base, had touched second. Just in case, the Isotopes threw over to second base, touched the bag. I was able to look at some replays. It did appear that Carlos Perez touched second base, and so the umpires got that call correct. That'll wrap up Isotopes on Deck. When we come back, we'll get started with the finale of this six-game series, Albuquerque at Sugarland, Rockies affiliate at Astros affiliate, Bayente Bayoso versus Ryan Weiss on the mound, and the first pitch is coming up next on the Albuquerque Isotopes Multimedia Network.
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0: 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Here's Josh Souchon.
22: Live from Sugarland, Texas, Albuquerque Isotopes Baseball is on the air. Good afternoon, everyone. We welcome you from inside Constellation Field. It is the conclusion of a six-game series. Albuquerque Isotopes have already won 4 of 5 games this week. Now it's the sixth game against the host Sugarland Space Cowboys. Hi again, everyone. My name is Josh Souchon. I'm your play-by-play announcer here at the ballpark. Bob Walpo back at Master Controls. Happy Mother's Day to all of the mothers who are in the listening audience. And the Isotopes have a lot of players who are wearing various pink cleats, wristbands. A few guys have pink bats, including Cole Carrig and Adiel Amador, the first two hitters in the Isotopes lineup. The Space Cowboys are wearing pink jerseys that are being auctioned off to fans here in the Houston metro area following the game. And we are moments away from starting this afternoon's contest. Isotopes won the first 4 games of the series. They had never won a series here in Sugar Land prior to this week. They had never scored 10 or more runs in a game in Sugar Land prior to this week. Now they have done that 3 of the last 4 games. They were defeated in heartbreaking fashion 11-10 last night. That's their only loss of the series. So they'll try to make it 5 of 6 with a victory today. Ryan Weiss, a right-hander on the mound, ready to go. Cole Carrick, switch hitter, steps into the left-handed batter's box. It is 2:06 p.m. Central Time, and the first pitch is taken low and inside for ball one. Good crowd on hand on this Sunday afternoon here at Constellation Field. Here's the windup, the 1-0 pitch. This one is hit very high in the air, right field and deep. Daniel Johnson's on the warning track looking up. You can tell it goodbye. Cole Carrig for a second straight day homers. That one's for his mom, I'm sure. 4th home run of the season, a leadoff homer for Carrig. It's 1-0 Isotopes. Well, how's that for a way to start the game? Now the batter is Adiel Amador. And first pitch to him is fouled off to the left side and out of play. So right away, Carrig gives the Isotopes the lead. He extends his hitting streak to 18 consecutive games. That's the longest active streak in minor league baseball. Extends his on-base streak to 29 games in a row. And the 0-1 is taken outside for a ball. Evens the count at 1-1. Amador, another switch hitter from the left side. He's also using a pink bat, not the same bat as Carrig. Pulls this one foul down the first baseline and onto the concourse. The home run by Cole Carrig means that Rio Grande Credit Union will donate another $30 to Special Olympics of New Mexico. Rio Grande Credit Union is your New Mexico Credit Union. Amador uses his timeout, then returns to the box. And now the 1-2 pitch. That one's in the dirt for a ball. Evens the count at 2-2 to the second batter of the game. That is the first game opening home run of the season for the Isotopes. Now the 2-2. Is a liner in the air to center field, but Kellen Strom's got a beat on it, reaches up, makes the catch just above his cap. And so Amador retired on a fly out to center field. Let's set the defense for the Space Cowboys. Let's start in the infield. You got James Nelson at third. Tommy Sacco plays short. Jax Biggers is at second. Kevin Biggio, the first baseman. Colin Price back behind the plate. And in the outfield from left to right, CJ Alexander, Kellen Strom, who just made that catch, and Daniel Johnson. Now the hitter is Zach Veen, and he takes low for ball one. Zach's having a good week. He's 5-for-12. He's also walked 6 times. He is homered as well. Carrick's home run, the 10th home run this week for the Topes.
5: And the 1-0 is in the dirt, ball two. Isotopes are outscoring Sugar Land in the series 41-22. There's been three close games this week. The 2-0 is high. And this is going to be challenged. So the call was a ball. Colin Price thinks it should be a strike, and it is not. The call is confirmed. It's a curious time to challenge a call. Third batter of the game. And so Sugar Land loses its first challenge. And only has one remaining here in the first inning. 3-0 pitch is a called strike. Out of the three close games, the Isotopes have won two of them, lost yesterday. They had two blowout wins. It's the fourth time this week the Isotopes have scored in the top of the first inning. And now the 3-1 is a called strike. And so now the count is full. Each of those last three pitches very close to the top of the zone. One just above it, the next two right on it. Now the payoff is fouled off. Think it got a piece of the catcher, Price, who says that he's all right, to the umpire. Third batter of the game is Zach Veen. Next pitch will be the seventh pitch of this at-bat. It's on the way from Weiss. And that is grounded foul, this time behind home toward the first base side, which is the visitor's dugout. Infield plays Veen to pull outfield straight away. Zach is making him work. And now the eighth pitch delivered. Fouled straight back. Had a really good cut at that one. Just missed that fastball at 95 miles an hour. Price sets the target again. Another 3-2 pitch is a swing and a miss. Got him with a changeup that time to put him away. So there's two outs, top of the first inning. That'll bring Blaine Krim to the plate. Righty on righty matchup. And first pitch from Weiss on the way. Way outside, that is ball one. Krim is 5-for-19 this week. He's walked five times. He's homered and driven in six. And now the 1-0 is taken for a called strike near the bottom of the zone. Krim's home run came in the first inning yesterday. After Cole Carrig manufactured a run, Krim hit one over the fence. A wave and a miss there, and the count is 1-2. Krim steps out for a moment, uses his timeout. Infield and outfield play him drastically to pull. Huge gap right center and on the right side of the infield. Here's the 1-2. Pulls it down the left field line, but it's foul. Got a sweeper that was in. And quick enough bat to get the barrel on it, but could not keep it fair. And now the next 1-2 pitch is hit in the air to right field, but drifting over is Daniel Johnson. He's there to make the catch. Krim lines out to right side, retired. A run on a hit, no errors, nobody left on base. The leadoff homer by Cole Carrig makes it Albuquerque 1. Sugar Land coming to bat win. We come back on the Isotopes Multimedia Network.
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3: Albuquerque got the jump of the run in the top of the first, a leadoff solo homer by Cole Carrig, and now by Inte Belloso to work for the second time this week. He started Tuesday's game against Sugarland. Kellen Strom had to sprint to get into the right-handed batter's box before strike one was called against him. He's ready to hit. Belloso into his windup, and the first pitch is a swing and a foul at the plate for strike one. The main thing that stands out about Belloso's start Tuesday is that, put it this way, going into the game, he had walked a total of seven batters in four starts, and then he walked seven batters Tuesday alone, faced 20 batters, walked seven of them. Now his 0-1 is a swing and a miss to make it 0-2. The guy at the plate, Kellen Strom, faced him three times and walked all three times. Strom used his timeout, steps back in the box. Been a tough week for Kellen. He's 3-for-20. And now the next pitch. Slow curve, got him looking. Beautiful curveball, completely froze Strom. And so a good start for Belloso today. Well, one thing that we've noticed over the years is that when the Isotopes come from the high altitude of Albuquerque to the sea level here in the Houston suburbs, yes, it's an adjustment for the hitters. It can also be an adjustment for their starting pitcher. I feel like a lot of times game one of a series here in Sugar Land, the Isotopes starter ends up walking a lot of batters. Here's Daniel Johnson taking outside for a ball. And then as the week goes along and you're playing catch and you're getting used to how much more the ball spins, you start to get your bearings a little bit more, find the strike zone much more often. And now the 1-0 pitch is a swing and a miss. Evens the count at 1-1. Johnson, a big day yesterday, had four hits, including a double, a home run. Sugarland hit four home runs yesterday, a season high. The 1-1 pitch is a called strike near the top of the zone. It was weird. There was about a 45-minute stretch in yesterday's game where it just felt like the ball was just really carrying in a way that it just normally rarely carries at this ballpark. Unless you hit it to left, especially if you're a right-handed pull hitter, you get some home runs that way. The 1-2 is low, but oftentimes right field, right center is a graveyard, especially super high fly balls. But the Space Cowboys hit four home runs in the fifth and sixth innings that were all left-handed batters hitting very high fly balls that carried much more than usual. 2-2 pitch is fouled back. Another way to look at how unusual yesterday's game was, and again, the final, was Sugarland 11, Albuquerque 10. The Isotopes have played 114 games in their history where both teams scored 10 or more runs. Finish the note after the 2-2. It's a wave and a miss. Got him with a changeup. And so out of those 114 times where both teams have scored 10 runs or more, it was only the first time that's ever happened with the Isotopes here in Sugarland. Overwhelmingly, when it's 10-plus runs for both teams, the Isotopes are at home in Albuquerque. Maybe they're in Salt Lake, Las Vegas, Reno, El Paso. Usually a pitcher's park. It did not play that way yesterday. There's James Nelson, takes a cold strike in the outside corner. I mean, he went from Friday when it was 1-0 going into the ninth. Final score was 2-1. And then yesterday, 11-10. And, folks, that's baseball. That is the quintessential example of baseball. 0-1. Off the end of the bat, in the air to center field. It's down for a base hit. Carrick charged in but had no chance to get to it. So James Nelson, a soft line drive single.

Long set by Bayoso once again. And throw over to first base. And Nelson's back to the dive. Nelson stole a base yesterday, his sixth of the year. And the pitch home. A swing and a miss. He's able to get inside on him with a good cut fastball there. Evens the count at 1-1. The 11 runs for the Space Cowboys yesterday, the most they have scored at home. Their second most overall. They had 12 at Salt Lake. The 1-1 is grounded foul behind home. Sun is shining on the field. Some puffy white clouds on the horizon, mostly all blue straight above. Another long set, 1-2 pitch. Taken low. Changeup missed, and the count is 2-2. 1-0, the early score. Isotopes the lead on the solo homer by Cole Kerrig to begin the game. Nelson has his lead, just got it a little bit bigger. Throw over to first base is not in time. He's back with a head first dive. So that's the second throw over of this at bat. We'll see if Nelson takes advantage by getting a bigger lead and or running. So far, not a bigger lead. Now gets a huge lead and then stops. And the pitch home is grounded foul behind home. That was interesting. Because you can still throw over after two disengagements, but if the runner is safe, it's a balk. And Nelson was very much in no man's land. But Bayoso attempted to throw home instead. Nelson had stopped running, and CJ Alexander must have fouled that ball off. Yeah, he fouled it off, I believe, his right leg, his right knee. Trainer's out to check on him. Isotopes Baseball brought to you in part by the Albuquerque Journal. For over 100 years, that's been your most trusted news source. And now they are delivering more than just the latest stories. 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Download that app today and enjoy your news with benefits. The foul ball went right off the inside of the front foot, the right foot for Alexander. He's back in the box now, hands up high, ever so gently moves the bat around. The pitch is taken outside for ball three, and the count is full, which means that Nelson will definitely get a head start now. Krim plays behind him. Runner goes, 3-2 pitch is low, ball four. So Alexander walks, first one issued by Bayoso today. Again, he walks seven in his start Tuesday here in Sugar Land. And then he'll take a walk off the mound towards second base. Wipe those negative thoughts from the brain. Reset, back up to the top. And his right foot back onto the rubber. Carlos Perez now the batter. 1-0, Isotopes leading, bottom of the first. Righty-on-righty matchup, and Bayoso steps off. Flips the baseball from his glove to his right hand. Ball behind his back as he listens for the sign. Glove up against the chest. Then the hands together at the letters. And the pitch home is taken low, ball one. Wind blowing in from right center. That is the usual prevailing wind here at Constellation Field. 1-0 pitch. Hit very high. Left field. Veen's going back on the warning track at the wall, and it is just gone. Clears the out-of-town scoreboard. Carlos Perez, a high fly ball that just gets out. A three-run blast, and the Space Cowboys have taken a 3-1 lead.

0: Well, that was a sinker that ended up almost right down the middle. 88 miles an hour, and Perez is not going to miss that very often. That's his second home run of the week, his sixth of the season. And the batter is Colin Price. Back to the windup for Bayoso, and first pitch. Check swing, called strike anyways. Well, one thing about the Space Cowboys, when it comes to offense this year, last in runs, last in batting average, last in on-base percentage, third most strikeouts, but they are hitting a lot of home runs. The 0-1 is off the end of the bat, in the air to left field. Coming in is Veen. He's there to make the catch, and the side is retired. Just to finish the point, the Space Cowboys have the second most home runs in the league. Three runs, one hit, no errors, nobody left. We go to the second inning. Sugarland 3, Albuquerque 1 on the Isotopes Multimedia Network.
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0: Both teams hit a home run in the first inning. For Albuquerque, it was Cole Carrick with a solo shot. For Sugarland, it was Carlos Perez with a three-run blast. And so it's a 3-1. Space Cowboys lead over the Isotopes as we start the second inning. Vimeo Machine, Chad Stevens, and Braxton Fulford set to face right-hander Ryan Weiss. He threw 21 pitches in the first inning. His first one in the second inning is low for ball one. Weiss began the season with the Astros, made two starts, seven relief appearances. Record of 0-3, a 7.62 ERA. And the 1-0 is popped up foul, out of play. Astros optioned him back down to AAA earlier in the week. Now the 1-1 is delivered. That is down and in, misses ball two. The Astros signed Weiss as a free agent December 9th this past off season. 2-1 is called strike near the outside corner. Spent last year in the Korean baseball organization with Hanwha. He was also with Hanwha for about half of the previous year. He's gone from affiliated minor league baseball to independent ball to the Chinese Professional Baseball League, back to independent ball in the United States, then to Korea, and now back to the majors, and now he's back at AAA, and his next pitch is high ball three. Prior to today, the last time that he had pitched in the minors was 2023. Last time he pitched in the PCL was 2022. The payoff pitch is in the dirt, ball four, and Machine is aboard with a leadoff walk. Weiss was originally drafted by the Diamondbacks, fourth round in 2018. Claimed off waivers by the Royals in the middle of the 2022 season. And so it is quite the story. From independent ball to the Chinese Professional Baseball League to Korea, then to the major leagues, now back at AAA, and Chad Stevens takes low and away ball one. He played for the Fubon Guardians of the Chinese Professional Baseball League in 2023. 1-0 pitch, and Stevens hits it in the air to center field. Strom went back and then has to make a basket catch. And that ball was moving quite a bit on him. It ended up slicing away from him toward his left. So Stevens retired, one away here in the second inning. It's a 3-1 Sherland lead, and the batter is Braxton Fulford. Fulford getting his fourth start out of the six games this week. And first pitch is a called strike. Fulford started Tuesday, Thursday, Friday, and then today. Jose Cordova starting Wednesday and yesterday. Machine a small lead at first. And the strike one pitch is a little low for a ball. Weiss comes set just above the belt. 1-1 pitch is popped up down the first baseline. Sprinting after it is Biggio. His back is to home plate. Can't get it. Landed just in front of the tarp. The back end of the tarp down the first baseline. There is a lot of foul territory here at Constellation Field, especially once you get past the dugouts. A lot of modern ballparks are built so that the stands curve back toward the field once you get past the dugouts. That is not the case here in Sugarland. And that ball is well into the seats in a lot of ballparks. Biggio had a chance, but not much of one, based on how far he had to go. Now the count is 1-2. Machine runs. The pitch is low and away for ball. Throw down to second. Feet first slide. Out is the call at second base. That was an excellent throw by Colin Price considering where the pitch was. Low and away, basically in the left-handed batter's box, and still able to throw out Machine. So now there's two outs. Nobody on. Back to the windup for Weiss. Count is 2-2. And the pitch. Missed outside for ball three. It's a 3-1 Space Cowboys lead. Second inning. And now the right-hander's payoff. And that's a chopper foul down the third baseline. Isotopes are 9-3 in day games this year. They are 4-2 in the series finale, which overwhelmingly is a Sunday day game. Once we get into June, we'll start playing some more night games on Sundays, but not as many. 3-2 pitch. Is a swing and a miss. Struck him out. The side is retired. Nothing across after the walk and the caught stealing. We go to the bottom of the second inning. It's Sugarland 3 and Albuquerque 1 on the Isotopes Multimedia Network.
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0: 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Kevin Biggio to lead it off for the Space Cowboys. And first pitch of the inning, taken slightly high, ball one. Mayente Bayoso had a 22-pitch first inning. Infield plays Biggio to pull. He's a left-handed batter. 1-0, slow curve, spins it in there for a strike. Evens the count at 1-1. Sherland looking for a winning streak. They have not had a winning streak in a while. The 1-1 pitch now delivered. That is taken outside for ball. Space Cowboys got off to a good start. They were 13-8 to begin the season, and then really the turn for the worst came after they had back-to-back games postponed due to the weather here in Sugarland. 2-1 pitch got jammed, popped up to the second baseman Amador on the outfield grass, looking up into the high blue sky, makes a two-handed catch. And there's one away here in the second inning. So after having back-to-back games postponed, that meant they needed to play six games in 4 days. They lost 4 of 6. That was a series against Round Rock. They went to Reno, lost 4 of 6, came back home here to Sugarland. They have lost 4 of 5 to the Isotopes. Here's Tommy Sacco. And he takes high for ball. Sacco was the hitting hero for the Space Cowboys yesterday. And the walk-off hit in the bottom of the ninth inning, but that wasn't the only one he had. The 1-0 taken for a called strike. Walked his first two at-bats, homered in the fifth. And an RBI single in the eighth inning. The ball was misplayed in left field. That allowed 2 runs to score. That tied the game with that hit. And then he won it in the ninth inning. The 1-1 is outside ball two. And just prior to his walk-off hit, the previous batter, Carlos Perez, was intentionally walked to get to him. Sacco's a switch hitter batting from the left side against the right-hander Bayoso. 2-1, he is grounded foul behind home. Sacco just called up from AA Corpus Christi, played 24 games there. Yesterday was his second game with the Space Cowboys. He had played for Sugarland in previous years, just his first game, or first couple of games this year. Here's the 2-2 pitch. This one is softly hit to left field. Zach Veen has a bead on it, going to his right and in a couple of steps makes the catch. First two hitters are retired. We're in the bottom of the second. It's 3-1 Sugarland. Now here is Jax Biggers. Stretch in the lineup where there is 3 consecutive lefties, including a switch hitter, and all 5 lefties in the lineup against Bayoso. And the first pitch. A swing and a miss. Good harder curveball that time. Strike one. Bayoso has thrown some really good slow curves that drop into the zone. That time kind of started in the middle, dropped down near the back foot. And he threw it a little bit harder. 0-1 is a cue shot, foul down the third baseline, stays foul. It's off the very end of the bat with a changeup. Biggers checking the bat to see if it was chipped, broken. And the umpire says, well, if it is, then go get a new one, and he will. Isotopes will fly home tonight. We'll get back to Albuquerque super late. Enjoy the day off tomorrow, and then Tuesday begins a six-game series against Oklahoma City. That is the Dodgers affiliate. We have not heard anything official from the Dodgers in terms of which of their injured players on rehab assignments are going to come to Albuquerque. From what I have read, purely what I have read, it seems like Mookie Betts will not come to Albuquerque. Repeat, not official, but based on what I've read, it seems extremely doubtful that Mookie Betts will be coming to Albuquerque. It looks like he's going to get reinstated from the injured list tomorrow or Tuesday at the latest. Next pitch is in the dirt for a ball. There's a high probability of Kike Hernandez. Again, that is not official. But Kike is not even eligible to be reinstated from the injured list until later in the month. He's on the 60-day injured list. And so, again, nothing official, but the tea leaves would point to Kike Hernandez coming to Albuquerque. The 1-2 is pulled in the air to right field. Avens went back. Now toward the foul pole, then comes in, makes the catch, side retired. Three up and three down on three fly balls. That'll take us to the third inning. The score is Sherland 3 and Albuquerque 1. This is the Isotopes Multimedia Network.
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0: It's now the third inning. The score, 3-1. Shirley in the lead over Albuquerque. Cole Carrig, a leadoff home run to start the game for the Isotopes. And then Carlos Perez, a three-run homer in the bottom of the first. Drew Avens batting eighth today. We'll start things off here in the third inning against Ryan Weiss. And here's the first pitch. It's taken, a fastball a bit high, ball one. Avens batting 211, but a 359 on base percentage. And the 1-0 is a called strike. Avens was kind of flinching, moving the hands up high as if it was about to hit him. It was actually just off the inside part of the plate. Umpire called it a strike. Avens did not challenge it. And now the 1-1 is a called strike to make it 1-2. Ryan Weiss is one of the pitchers who likes to call pitches himself. He's got the PitchCom device on his the belt, right hip. The 1-2 is in the dirt for a ball. The overwhelming majority of the time, it's the catcher who's got the device on his right shin guard. He will relay the message to the pitcher who's got a speaker in his cap. But in the case of Weiss, overwhelmingly, not every time, he'll call the game himself. Next pitch, a swing and a miss, struck him out. That's the third strikeout of the game for Weiss. And that'll bring third baseman Nick Kent to the plate. Three to one the score, Space Cowboys leading, third inning. And the first pitch. is fouled off the front foot of Kent for strike one. Isotopes entered play, sole possession of first place. It's now a four-way tie for second. Here's the 0-1. That's in the dirt for a ball. You've got Las Vegas and Sacramento, 19 and 17. Reno and Oklahoma City are 20 and 18. All four of those teams, two games back in the standings. Different winning percentages, obviously. Kent sends one in the air to right field. That one's down for a base hit. Johnson cuts it off as he heads toward the line. And so Nick Kent is aboard with his first single of the season. Yes, first single. He had six hits prior. Five of them were doubles. One was a triple. Now he's got his first single of the year. And top of the order, here's Cole Kerrig. Second time through, Kerrig a leadoff home run to start the game. His fourth of the season, his second of the week. Kent at first base takes his lead. And first pitch to Kerrig is taken outside for ball. Kerrig was named the PCL Hitter of the Week on Monday. He's got an outside shot at back-to-back Hitter of the Week awards, especially if he has a monster day today. 1-0 pitch is off the end of the bat in the air to center field. Strom's going back, tracking it. He's there to make the catch. Kent went just past the halfway mark. Now he trots back to first base. And that's the second out of the inning. Isotopes Baseball is brought to you in part by Pepsi. Hey, Isotopes fans, take your fandom to the next level with an ice cold, refreshing Pepsi. 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Pepsi, an official sponsor of the Isotopes. Now Adiel Amador taking low. Runner goes. Throw down to second base is way late. That was a delayed double steal. Not double steal, just a delayed steal by Kent. Something the Isotopes have been doing with not perfect execution, but more times than not they have been doing so. And now the 1-0 pitch is fouled off to the left on a delayed double steal. It's not, you're not taking off immediately. You kind of take a big hop towards second, pause, and basically what you're counting on is the catcher doesn't think you're going. None of the middle infielders yell runner or going or anything like that. And then you kind of read where the pitch is, and then you break. The 1-0 pitch is a called strike. Excuse me, that's the 1-1, which makes the count 1-2. Seems very counterintuitive when you measure everything based on how fast you are, how fast the pitcher is at getting rid of it, what the pop time of the catcher is. The 1-2 is in the dirt. And so the idea of not running immediately seems extremely counterintuitive, but it's all about throwing off the timing of the catcher. And there's a little bit of just the idea that you are deceiving, not really deceiving them, but again, just throwing off their timing. Luring them into a false sense of security, maybe. Now a spin around, no throw. Stolen base brought to you by Allied Universal. And just like that stolen base, Allied Universal keeps your business one step ahead with smarter integrated security. The 2-2, Amador takes inside, and the count is full. Full count with two outs. The payoff. Amador swings, fouls it straight back. So Amador, as usual, putting together a tough at bat. Retired on a fly off to center in the first inning. And this will be the seventh pitch that he sees here. Here it comes. And he swings, and a soft liner just foul down the third baseline. A low line drive. Amador this week, including today, 4-for-14. He's also walked 8 times. Amador has 3 steals this week, including at least one time when he had a delayed steal. Next pitch is a chopper to the right side. Coming in is Biggers to Fields. Got to hurry. Throws on to first, and the side is retired. No runs, one hit, no errors, one left. Middle of the third inning. It's Sugar Land 3 and Albuquerque 1 on the Isotopes Multimedia Network.
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3: The score is 3-1. Sugarland is leading Albuquerque. Middle of the third inning. They tried to do a baby race between innings. They had three babies. None of the babies wanted to go. They said, your marks, get set, go. And all three babies just sat there, didn't want to move. One of them just sat there crying. I think the mistake that they made is that they had the moms with the baby first, and they were crawling. They were supposed to crawl to dad, but no one wanted to leave their mom's side. So it was a three-way tie. None of the three babies moved. Top of the order, Kellen Strom at the plate for Sugarland. And Bayente Bayoso's first pitch this inning is taken outside for a ball. Bayoso has struck out two. He's walked one. Three-run homer by Carlos Perez in the first inning, the difference in the game so far. And now the 1-0 pitch is a wave and a miss. Fooled him with a slow curve down and away. And Strom will use his timeout. Time now for Malibu Moments of the Major Leagues, brought to you by Malibu Rum. Enjoy vacation vibes all summer, anytime, anywhere with Malibu Rum. Turn any day into a vacay. Malibu, do whatever tastes good. Next pitch is lofted high in the air down the left field line. Veen is sprinting over. That ball is foul into the crowd. And the count is one ball and two strikes. Well, rest in peace to Bobby Cox, legendary Hall of Fame manager, mostly known for his time with the Atlanta Braves, passed away yesterday. Bobby Cox, friendly reminder, once played baseball in Albuquerque. Yes, true story. He played double-A ball in Albuquerque. 1-2 pitch is a little inside. Cox played 17 games for AA Albuquerque 1963. The following year spent the entire season 138 games with AA Albuquerque. 2-2 is a ground ball to the third baseman. Gobbled up by Kent, shuffles the feet, throws on to first, and Strom is retired for the first out in the bottom of the third. When you look at Bobby Cox, the veteran manager in the dugout for the Braves, you may not think of him as a guy who's all that fast, but you look at the numbers that he put up in 1964. How about this? 29 doubles, 13 triples, 16 homers, drove in 91 runs, playing for the Albuquerque Dodgers in the Texas League, 1964. Here's a slow curve that's in there called strike to Daniel Johnson. Open stance to the left-handed batter. He struck out his first at-bat. And here comes the 0-1. This one's fouled off to the left and out of play. Of course, Bobby Cox, most known for his time as a manager. He managed the Braves in the early 80s when they were terrible. He was replaced by Joe Torre. How about that? One future Hall of Fame manager replacing another. Bobby Cox then went to Toronto, led them to the playoffs. Here's the 0-2, and that's a broken bat, ground ball to the left side. Backhanded by Stevens, throws across his body, and safe to call it first base. Extremely close play. Stevens was playing way up the middle, had to go far to his right to get it. If it's a slower runner, he's out, but the speed of Daniel Johnson leads to the infield single. Stevens was playing almost the max that you are allowed up the middle. One on and one out. James Nelson now the batter. 3-1, Sugarland the lead. And the pitch taken for a called strike. Bobby Cox then left the Blue Jays, came back to the Braves initially as the general manager, and really it was his choices as the general manager that set the framework for what they did on the field. The 0-1 is grounded foul. He's the one who drafted Steve Avery. He drafted Tom Glavine. He traded for a Detroit Tigers minor leaguer named John Smoltz. He took Chipper Jones with the first pick in the 1990 draft. The consensus was that a pitcher named Todd Van Poppel was the best player, but he went with Chipper Jones. And that was definitely a good decision. The 0-2 is a swing and a foul. Braves went from worst to first. And Bobby Cox went from the GM duty back down to the dugout. The Braves captured 14 consecutive division titles under the great Bobby Cox. 0-2 is outside for a ball. Won the World Series in 1995. Even after he finished his time as a manager, he continued to be a top advisor for the Braves front office. Long set, throw over to first base, and back with the dive is Johnson. And Bobby Cox has been ejected for more games than anybody else in baseball history. What a distinction, huh? The 1-2 is a jam shot in the air to left center field. Coming in is Veen. Goes into a slide, makes the catch. Kind of skidding on his knees, able to come up with it. Excellent effort by Veen to take away a hit. Back to first base goes Johnson. And there's two away. CJ Alexander will bat. It's a 3-1 Sugarland lead. And I love how Bobby Cox was ejected from exactly 162 games. An entire major league season, he was ejected from games. Alexander takes a called strike in the outside corner. In case you're curious, John McGraw second on that list with 121. So Bobby Cox ejected 41 more times than anybody else in baseball history. Well, I guess managers. I don't think any players would come close anyways. The 0-1 is low and away. Leo DeRocher third, Earl Weaver fourth, Tony La Russa fifth. The active leader is Terry Francona at 20th most. He has been ejected 54 times. Two outs, runner at first base. And 1-1 pitch is a wave and a miss. No one will come even close to Bobby Cox's record for most times being ejected. I mean, between video replay, ABS, there's not as many chances to argue about anything anymore. 1-2 is a little looper down the right field line. That one's down for a base hit. Avens has to watch that one go all the way to the wall before he can pick it up. Johnson around third is getting sent in. And no relay throw home from Krim, the cutoff man. That's an RBI double for CJ Alexander. And it's 4-1 Sugarland. Well, it wasn't hit that hard, but he was able to hook it to a good spot down the right field line. It was a cutter below the zone. Long arms is able to go down and get it, put it enough on the barrel to drive in the run all the way from first base. And now here is Carlos Perez. First pitch curve is hit foul way down the line, out of play. Perez a three-run homer in the first inning. It was the 11th career home run against the Isotopes for Perez. Carlos hit a bunch in his 1 year with the Isotopes, and he has hit a whole bunch more against them over the years. The 0-1 fouled straight back to the screen. Perez played for the Isotopes in 2022. He hit 31 that year. And now 11 against the Topes. Long look at second. 0-2 pitch is low and away and gets past the catcher, Fulford. And so down to third base goes Alexander. That was the ball down and away in the left-handed batter's box. And Fulford didn't miss it. It was off his glove. We'll see how that one gets scored. It's been scored a wild pitch. And now the 1-2 is delivered. This one is pulled to left field. Veen right there, barely has to move, makes the catch, side is retired. The Space Cowboys tack on a run, two hits, no errors, one left. We've completed one-third of today's game. It's Sugarland 4, Albuquerque 1, and this is the Isotopes Multimedia Network.
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3: The score is 4-1. Sugarland is leading Albuquerque as we start the fourth inning, Sunday afternoon, Mother's Day. Finale of this six-game series. Isotopes got off to a good start against Ryan Weiss, the starter for Sugarland. Cole Carrig, a leadoff homer. Since then, just one other hit. Obviously, no other runs. Zach Veen will lead it off. Blaine Krim, V-Mail Machine will follow. Weiss has walked one. That was V-Mail Machine. He was thrown out, trying to steal second afterward. First pitch of the inning is outside ball one. Weiss has struck out three, exactly one batter in each inning. See if they can get it going here in the fourth inning against Weiss, who has really good stuff. His pitch is popped up high in the air, foul, out of play to the left side. Being one of those three strikeout victims in the first inning. Next pitch is a ground ball sharply hit foul into the first base dugout. They have, just like every ballpark now, have a railing with pads, a couple of openings for the players to come out, and that ball shot right through that opening. The 1-2, missed outside. And it's 2-2 on Veen. Target is set, the 2-2 delivered. That missed high and outside. And the count is full at 3-2. It's interesting watching Weiss between pitches. And now he works really quickly. And here comes his payoff. This one is fouled back. After the previous pitch, he was already signaling to the catcher what his next pitch was going to be, even before he got the ball back. In fact, the ball was in the air as he was removing his fingers from the PitchCom device and catching the ball. 3-2 is fouled straight back. Now, most pitchers, there's very few who call their own pitches, but most of them who do it, they wait till they get the ball back, and then they go to the PitchCom, and that's what he did there. He doesn't always signal for the pitch before he gets the ball back. 3-2 is low in the dirt, ball four. Veen sprinting down to first base since the ball got away from Price. But Price hustling to get it, and Veen will stay put at first base. So a leadoff walk for the second time in four innings. See if the Isotopes can capitalize. They're trailing 4-1. And Blaine Krim now the batter. Krim lined out to right field in his first at bat. Lays off a breaking ball that missed inside, ball one. It is overcast right now. Sun just went behind the clouds. Wind appears to be slightly stronger. 1-0 pitch. Taken, called strike. Based on the flags in right center, it seems like, if anything, the wind is blowing in toward the first base dugout. Normally it blows in toward the third base dugout. The 1-1 is low and away. Krim lays off a sweeper. And he's ahead in the count now at 2-1. They really play him to pull in the outfield. Kellen Strom is way over toward left center. Next pitch is hit in the air toward right center, so Strum has a longer way to go, but it's hit high enough that he's able to get over there, and actually Daniel Johnson calls him off from right. The ball was slicing back to right field. Wynn might have blew it a little bit more to Johnson as well. So the right fielder's got it. One away here in the fourth inning. Boy, that's a lower line drive. That's easily a double. Now the hitter is Vimeo Machine. Walked in his first plate appearance. And the pitch is a ground ball up the middle, base hit into center field. Veen stops at second base. That was a low line drive just to the right of second base. So Machine is on for the second time. And the Isotopes have two runners on base in the inning for the first time today. They are trailing 4-1. The batter is Chad Stevens. Chad is among the Isotopes wearing pink batting gloves, using a pink bat today on Mother's Day. And the first pitch is hit in the air to center field. Strom has to go a little bit more toward right center to make the catch. Veen bluffed, does not go anywhere. That's the second out of the inning. Now the batter will be Braxton Fulford. Fulford struck out in the second inning, representing the tying run here in the fourth inning. First pitch lays off, sweeper down and away, ball one. Veen and Machine take their leads. The pitch, grounded foul toward the third base dugout. Evens the count at 1-1. Now the set, the pitch is another bouncing ball foul. This one's fielded by the third base coach slash manager Pedro Lopez. The county is 1-2. Weiss comes set. Veen dancing around at second. The pitch low. And it's 2-2. That fastball 95 miles an hour. I believe that's been the fastest of the day so far for Weiss. 2-2 is low again. And now a full count with two outs. That means that Veen at second, Machine at first will get a head start. Machine can get a really big lead since Biggio, the first baseman, plays behind him, extremely far off the line. Veen jumping up and down at second as he takes his lead. There the runners go. The pitch is fouled off to the right, out of play. We'll do it again.

0: Runners have their leads. Another 3-2 to Fulford. Delivered. Popped up very high in the air. Center field. Kellen Strom coming in. Looking up into the overcast sky. Makes a two-handed catch. And the side is retired. No runs. One hit. No errors. Two left. Middle of the fourth inning. The score, 4-1, Sherland leading Albuquerque. This is the Isotopes Multimedia Network.
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0: It is now the home half of the fourth inning with Sugarland leading 4-1. Albuquerque Isotopes won the first four games of the series. Space Cowboys rallied for a victory yesterday. Meanwhile, between innings, I'm not sure exactly what the drama was, but three of the umpires were talking to Mickey Story, the Space Cowboys manager. And now the umpires are just now getting back to their locations. And Story didn't seem too happy, just put on his helmet. He coaches at third base, so he'll be able to continue the conversation if he wants with Willie Traynor down there. I'm not sure what the drama was all about. I see Blaine Crane, the Isotopes first baseman, talking to first base umpire Louis Krupa. Maybe Blaine's also saying, what's that all about? And we call in Price to lead it off. He's the sixth hitter in the Space Cowboys lineup. And Valiente Belloso is first pitch this inning. Curveball spins in there for strike one. I'm going to have to keep a closer eye on Mickey Story. Looks like that he is intentionally not looking at the third base umpire, not saying anything. Here's the 0-1 pitch. This one's hit in the air to left field. Veen's going back, checks the wall at the warning track. That one bangs off the wall, just barely missing a homer. Picked up by Kerrig, and it's a double for Colin Price. Well, there is a spot on the wall where it abruptly goes straight up. If that ball was 3 feet to the right, it's a home run. But based on where it hit, it went off the wall for a double instead. It is an 8-foot-high wall, and then it jets up to 12 feet for a bigger advertisement, which then leads into the out-of-town scoreboard. There's also a digital board. Kevin Biggio now the batter. And takes the first pitch just a tad low, ball one. There's not a lot of quirks to the outfield here at Constellation Field. That's really the only one. The next pitch, curve slipped out of his hand, missed way outside for a ball. It's mostly like a lot of the ballparks that were built in the 70s, which means symmetrical. It's 405 to straightaway center, 323 down the lines. Goes out a basic curve towards center field. 2-0, check swing on the appeal. No, he did not go. Ball three. You can rob a home run everywhere except for left field, behind the left fielder, when that fence goes from 8 feet to 12 feet. The 3-0 pitch is a called strike near the outside corner. And that was a generous call by home plate umpire Paul Romer. That was off the plate. He called it a strike. Biggio did not argue or challenge. And now the 3-1. That's definitely outside ball four. So that's the second walk issued by Belloso today. Runners are at first and second with nobody out. We're in the bottom of the fourth inning. It's a 4-1 Sugarland lead, and the Space Cowboys a chance to break it open here in this inning. Tommy Sacco, the batter. Flied to left his first at bat. Switch hitter from the left side. Belloso comes set, checks second, pitch home. Is a called strike, just caught the outside corner. Stevens at short, plays way up the middle behind Price, who takes his lead. Here's the pitch. Take in, called strike near the inside corner that time. Belloso looking for a double play grounder with two on and nobody out. Outfield straight away. 0-2 pitch is hit in the air down the left field line, slicing foul. Ends up on the concourse and then bounces on the roof of one of the concession areas. Looks like a lot of the fans have chosen to move up areas that are covered in shade, as opposed to their seats in the sun. Here's another 0-2. Just low and away. Some people definitely wanted the sun. And now the 1-2 from Belloso after a long look at second. Is low in the dirt. Sun is constantly going behind the clouds and then in front of the clouds. Wind right now, once again, is blowing in stronger. Feel like some of the balls that were hit last inning to center field and left field, not that they were going to be home runs, but they definitely did not go as far because of the wind. Next pitch, a wave and a miss. Got him with a changeup away. That's the third strikeout for Belloso.

0: But he also has the sign. Sets at the letters. And the pitch. Missed low. Went to the sweeper that time. And the count is 1-2. Price at second, Biggio at first. They take their leads, looking around, making sure no one's behind them. Sneaking into the bag. And the pitch home. Curve, got him looking, called third strike outside corner. So Biggers goes down looking. They also struck out the first two batters of the game, and now he has struck out his most recent two batters of the game as well. And top of the order here is Kellen Strom. 4-1, Sugar Land the lead. Strom is now 3-22 this week. First pitch is a called strike on the outside corner. 0-2 today, 0-6 yesterday, 0-4 Friday. Last hit was in the third inning Thursday. And the 0-1 pitch is hit in the air to center field. Going back is center fielder Carrick, but he's got a beat on it. Makes the catch right on the left shoulder, and the side is retired. Lead off double, then a walk, but he also retires the next three. No runs, just that one hit, no errors, and two left on base. We have completed four full innings at Sugarland 4, Albuquerque 1 on the Isotopes Multimedia Network.
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0: So the fifth inning we go here at Constellation Field. It's a warm, muggy Sunday afternoon here at sea level, suburbs of Houston. And the score is Sugarland 4 and Albuquerque 1. Ryan Weiss back to work from the windup. First pitch of the inning, Drew Avin swings, fouls it straight back. First batter of the game, Cole Carrick homered. Since then, no other runs for the Isotopes, just two other hits. And the pitch, chopper off the plate, up the middle. Big bounce fielded by Biggers, throw to first, got him. Jax Biggers, a nice play, going to his right to get to that ball. I mean, it was a really big bounce. Not to the point where it's like right at your letters or right at the glove. He had to reach up high to get to it. And had to throw across his body, gets

0: the Speedy Avens. One away here is Nick Kent. Mason Tips has been held to three hits. He's got one of them. Shows bunt and gets it down foul behind home. Not a bad idea. Trying to start a rally. Third baseman was playing back. But bunted it foul. Weiss is a right-hander. Out of the windup is 0-1. Breaking ball spins in there. Really good curve. It's 0-2. That's one that starts above the strike zone. Easy to give up on it. Then it breaks and ends up near the top of the strike zone box. And the 0-2. Low and away. Good take there for a ball. Nice the turn, late kick and pitch. Way outside, he yanked that one. And the count is 2-2. Lower target set this time. The pitch is fouled off into the netting behind home. Weiss made his major league debut earlier this season after pitching overseas in two different countries. Back at AAA now. 2-2. He's pulled down the left field line. That is a foul ball. Just barely foul down the left field line. Kent nearly had another double. Instead, he'll return to the plate with a count still 2-2. Isotopes Baseball brought to you in part by the New Mexico Public Regulation Commission. They remind everyone to call 811 before you dig at least two full business days, regardless if your business is small or big. It's simple, it's free, and it's required by law. Kent is back in the right-handed batter's box. The 2-2 from Weiss. Pop this one up very high in the air. On the infield, first baseman Biggio looking up into the overcast skies, goes into foul territory, makes a catch approximately halfway between first base and home plate. Two outs, nobody on. Cole Carrig will try to start a rally. Isotopes trailing 4-1. Well, with all the injuries that the Astros have had, I wouldn't be surprised if Ryan Weiss is right back in the major soon. First pitch, a curve, high and outside, ball one. He last pitched May 4th against the Dodgers. He started that game, got knocked out in the fifth inning, giving up 7 runs, 6 earned, a couple of home runs. Here's Carrig with a ground ball, base hit into right field. And so Carrig able to hook it enough, get it past the second baseman, Biggers. And that is his second hit of the game. And that might be it for Weiss. Here comes Mickey Story out of the Space Cowboys dugout. Weiss had thrown 95 pitches 6 days ago. And, yep, he's coming out. We got a new pitcher. Breaking the action. Tell you about the new hurler when we come back. We are in the fifth inning. The score is Sherland 4, Albuquerque 1. This is the Isotopes Multimedia Network.
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0: New pitcher for Sugarland is right-hander Joey Mancini. He takes over the fifth inning. His team, the Space Cowboys, a 4-1 lead over the Albuquerque Isotopes. Runner at first base, two outs, and Adiel Amador will be the first one that Mancini faces. We saw Mancini Thursday, and he was terrific from the stretch. First pitch, Amador takes outside for a ball. Mancini walked the first batter that he faced Thursday, then retired the next nine in a row with five strikeouts. So he's on 2 days rest after throwing 43 pitches in a very efficient outing. Toss to first. It's close, but Carrick is back with a headfirst dive. Isotopes have stolen one base today. They've been thrown out once. They lead the league in steals by a large margin. Kerrigan is crouch. He is running. Pitch is taken for a strike. Throw down to second. One hopper skips into center field, and Kerrigan will remain at second base. That would have been close if it had been scooped by the shortstop Sacco. But he could not scoop it, and Cole Carrick has added to his league-leading total. That is his 23rd stolen base of the season. All Isotope stolen bases presented by Allied Universal. Speed matters on the field. Integration matters in security. Allied Universal connects people, technology, and services to protect what matters most. Now the 1-1 pitch is taken outside for a ball. Two and one, the count on Amador. Carrick takes his lead. Here's the pitch. This one is popped up foul to the third base side, out of play. Carrick has stolen four bases this week. The guy with the second most steals in the league is Henry Bolte of Las Vegas. He had 16 entering today. So he's got a huge lead for most stolen bases in the PCL. And now the 2-2. That missed outside. And Amador has gone to a full count yet again. He does that a lot. Carrick takes his lead. Sacco plays right behind him, keeping him somewhat close. 3-2 pitch is high, ball four. Amador has drawn yet another walk. That is the ninth walk that he has drawn this week. Amador playing in five of the six games, so that extends his on-base streak. Carrick, Amador, Veen, and Machine have all extended their on-base streaks. The only one in the lineup with a lengthy on-base streak who has not extended it is Chad Stevens. And now it's Zach Veen at the plate. First pitch. Take in a fastball for a called strike. Veen will use his timeout. Well, a lot of the Isotopes hitters saw Mancini Thursday. See if that collective wisdom will help them. Looking at him for a second time this week. Runners both go. The pitch is taken for a strike. Throw down to third is not in time. Boy, Willie Treanor looked and kind of thought about it and then indicated safe. So Carrig swipes third. Amador gets second on the back end of the double steal. Veen took the pitch to allow his teammates to try to advance. And now he's down on the count 0-2. Mancini sets. The pitch home. A swing and a miss. Struck him out and the side is retired. No runs, one hit, no errors, two left. We are halfway done here from Constellation Field. The score remains Sherland 4 and Albuquerque 1 on the Isotopes Multimedia Network.
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0: Isotopes starter Bayente Belloso back to the mound as we start the bottom of the fifth inning. Sherland has the lead 4-1. Belloso trying to keep the Isotopes in this. Sherland with three in the first on a Carlos Perez home run. One in the third inning. Belloso has thrown 75 pitches so far. This is Daniel Johnson at the plate. And first pitch of this inning is fouled straight back out of play for strike one. Belloso went four innings Tuesday here in Sugarland. Three previous starts, he either pitched five innings or five and a third. And now his 0-1 is a high fly ball to right field. Avins on the warning track now going parallel toward the foul pole, and he makes the catch in foul territory. Initially, he was reaching back with his bare hand so that he knew where the wall was and then had to come in at an angle. Based on his route, feels like the wind blew that one. I don't know if it prevented a home run, but it definitely took it foul. And Avon's able to stick with it, make the catch. His teammates in the bullpen clapping their hands, applauding the effort. One away, James Nelson the batter. And he takes low and outside, ball one. Nelson has singled to center. That extended his on-base streak to 20 in a row. And then a fly out to left field. There's the 1-0 pitch. And that's a soft humpback liner. It's into left field for a base hit. And so Nelson's aboard again. That is the sixth hit for the Space Cowboys. Now the batter is C.J. Alexander. He has walked, then an RBI double, pulled one into the right field corner. And the first pitch, taking outside ball one. The only clean inning for Bayoso was the second, retired the side in order on 13 pitches. Otherwise, they've really made him work, even the innings in which they have not scored. Most of his innings have been 20 or more pitches thrown. Next one is outside for a ball to make it 2-0. Sun is once again behind the clouds. Bayoso sets. Fulford sets the target inside corner. The pitch is a swing and a foul at the plate. And the count is 2-1. I think that got a piece of Fulford. Isotopes Baseball brought to you in part by Xfinity. Hey, Isotopes fans, get in the zone with coverage that will not strike out. Xfinity delivers game-winning Wi-Fi that's locked in at one price for 5 years. Xfinity, imagine that. And now the sun, once again, very bright. Quite common to see players defensively constantly looking up into the sky, making sure they know where the sun is, where they need to put the glove to shield their eyes. Bayoso deals low and away in the dirt. And the count is 3-1. No one is throwing in the Isotopes bullpen, but I see a couple of different guys standing up, moving around, maybe some chairs getting moved around. So it looks like some guys are starting to move their bodies and get ready to start throwing on a bullpen mound. 3-1 pitch. A wave and a miss. Good curveball. Alexander likely on a 3-1 count, sitting fastball way out in front of that one. He stepped out of the box, then remembered that he already used his timeout and immediately jumped back in the box before he gets a pitch timer violation. And now the 3-2 runner goes. It's sliced foul out of play above the third base dugout. Back to first base goes Nelson. 4 runs, 6 hits for Sugarland. That's the Astros affiliate. 1 run, 4 hits for Albuquerque. That's the Rockies affiliate. Neither team has committed an error. Another 2-2. Another long set. A runner goes again. It's fouled off again. This one further to the third base side on the roof. And so on a hot, muggy day, James Nelson, looking back at his teammate, a grin on his face, jogs back to first. Checks with the manager, Mickey Story, who goes through the signs at third base, coach's box. Again, the count is not full. Actually, it is full. I'm sorry. I can't read. Count is full. 3-2. That's why he's going. Throw to first base, and he's back. Although there is only one out. That's what I meant to say. Rewind the tape. So the count is 3-2, but there is only one out. So it's not like this is an automatic running situation. Let's see if he's going here. Leaned heavily, doesn't go. The pitch is line drive, base hit, right field over the jump of Amador. Avens plays it on two bounces, comes up throwing to third base, throws one hopper, tag is right there, they got him. That is a perfect throw from Drew Avens in right field. Kent applies the tag, and Nelson out going, trying to go first to third. Well, you never know, but easy to wonder. Is he just a half step slower because he was running on the play twice, maybe a little bit more fatigued, maybe didn't get quite as good of a jump? He was not running on the play. Was he just a tiny bit slower because he was a bit out of breath? Here's Carlos Perez taking low, ball one. Bayoso trying to complete 5 innings. There is now a right-hander warming up in the Albuquerque bullpen. Topes are trailing 4-1, fifth inning. And the 1-0 is pulled high in the air, deep to left field. If it's fair, it's a home run. It's a foul ball. No argument by the Space Cowboys. Some of their fans booing. They have a good view from the first base dugout. Carlos Perez stopped to get a view himself. He did not complain. And now the 1-1 pitch is grounded foul to the third base side. That time Bayoso was able to come further inside and jam him. For Drew Avins, that is his second outfield assist. Isotopes as a team have 11 outfield assists in 39 games. Kerrigan Veen with three each, Thompson two, Avins now two. One-two pitch, he's in the dirt for a ball. Two balls, two strikes, two outs. Alexander Small lead at first base. Here's the pitch. Breaking ball hit in the air to left field. Veen coming in. He's there. He's got it. Side is retired. No runs, two hits, no errors. One left on base. Five innings are now complete. It's still Sherland 4 and Albuquerque 1. This is the Isotopes Multimedia Network.
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0: It's now the sixth inning. The score is still 4-1. That's been the score since the third inning. Sherland leading Albuquerque. Isotope's only run came on a leadoff home run to start the game by Cole Kerrig. Middle of the order here. Blaine Cram, VMA Machine, Chad Stevens in the sixth inning. And Joey Mancini's first pitch is inside ball one. Their starter was Ryan Weiss. He went 4 2/3 innings, so he did not qualify for the win. Mancini got the last out in the fifth. End of the windup, his pitch is a bouncy ball up the middle. That is off the glove of the second baseman, Biggers. And Krim safe at first base. That was to the left of the bag. Looked like Biggers was kind of going into one of those feet-first slides as you try to catch it, and then so you can do a pop-up slide and throw onto first. But it deflected off his glove. I'm sure that'll be an infield single. Now the batter is VMA Machine, who has walked and singled. Left-handed hitter. And the first pitch is outside for ball. The left side of the infield is wide open. It's interesting how they play him. Sacco, the shortstop, is almost all the way up the middle. Meanwhile, the third baseman, Nelson, is pretty close to the line. Here's the 1-0. And that's called strike on the outside corner. And they've been pitching him away. Machine's definitely someone who thinks left field, left center quite a bit. This defensive alignment surprises me. The 1-1 pitch is too far outside again. It's now 2-1. I mean, they're just giving him a huge target to shoot for. And now, actually, Nelson has gone further away from the line at third. Maybe he heard me. More likely, the dugout signaled to him not to be so close to the line. Next pitch, chopper foul to the first base side. And the count is 2-2. Machine does not use batting gloves. Gets a little bit of dirt on the right hand, rubs it into both hands. Got to wait for the second baseman, Biggers, to get back to his position. No ball boys down the line here at Constellation Field to pick up those foul balls. Two and two the count. Krim a small lead at first. The pitch outside again, a bit high, ball three. Machine had a home run to left field in yesterday's game. Fourth inning, two-run shot. And now the 3-2 payoff. Ground ball up the middle, right side of the bag. Fielding it from his knees and throwing to second is Sacco, but it's unable to be caught by Biggers, and everyone is safe. And so now the Isotopes have runners at first and second with nobody out. Well, he ended up hitting it right where the Space Cowboys thought he would, which is up the middle. And Sacco going from just to the left of second to just to the right, able to glove it. Kind of an awkward turn and was trying to throw it to Biggers, who's trying to hustle over and get to the bag, and the timing was off. Now the pitching coach for the Space Cowboys, Sean Buchanan, out to the mound for a visit. Isotopes had two on, one out in the fourth inning. Could not capitalize. Had two on, two out last inning. Again, could not capitalize. But now it's two on with nobody out in the sixth inning. And Chad Stevens at the plate. They are trailing by three. And the first pitch for Mancini. A swing and a miss. Got the sinker by him. Strike one. Runners take their leads. 0-1 pitch. His ground ball up the middle. That's a base hit into center field. Krim's going to be sent by Pilo. Up throwing is Strom. The throw on the fly. The tag. They got him at home. Stevens down to second. Machine to third. Pedro Lopez trying to get home Krim. And Kellen Strom with a strong throw home cuts him down at the plate. Well, if you listen and or watch Isotopes games on a regular basis, you know that Pedro Lopez is going to be ultra-aggressive. He's going to send people. He's going to dare the outfielders to throw out his guys. And that time, Kellen Strom did. Pedro, hands on his hips, maybe frustrated with his decision, but bottom line is the throw had to be perfect, and it was. And that looks like the end of the day it is for pitcher Joey Mancini. Breaking the action for another pitching change. It's Sugarland 4, Albuquerque 1. That's still the score. Sixth inning on the Isotopes Multimedia Network.
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0: The new pitcher is left-hander Tom Cosgrove. We've seen him a couple of times this week. He'll take over now in the sixth inning. Albuquerque trailing 4-1. Runners at second and third, one out after Blaine Krim just thrown out at home plate. And Braxton Fulford, the potential tying run, will greet Cosgrove. Left-hander, big deep breath, comes set right at the belt. Big leg kick, first pitch is a slider that missed low for ball one. Cosgrove pitched Thursday, ninth inning. Walked the first two batters, then gave up a three-run homer to Sterling Thompson. Pitched a scoreless inning Tuesday. He deals, and Fulford takes down and in near the back foot. Appeal down to first, and umpire Louis Krupa says no, he did not go around. Cosgrove comes set, and 2-0 is lined at left center. That one's down for a base hit. That'll easily score a machine. Stevens around third base is going to score right behind him. Throw goes to second, feet first slide. Safe the call just barely. Braxton Fulford hustles his way to a double, and the Isotopes are now trailing 4-3. I'll tell you what, that's a very easy play for someone to just go, you know what, I'm just going to stop at first base. It's hot, it's humid, he's the catcher, he's behind the plate working hard back there. But Fulford aggressively sprinting out of the box just beats the tag. He's the tying run at second. Drew Evans the batter. And first pitch, there's that big frisbee slider in there for a called strike. Technically a sweeper. I like calling it a frisbee slider. I remember Sergio Romo from the right side would throw it. Kind of looks like a frisbee. Now the 0-1. Another sweeper, the technical term nowadays, is swung on and missed. It's 0-2. Cosgrove throws a lot of those sweepers. Really tough lefty on lefty. Fulford takes his lead, one out. Here's the pitch. Up and in, had to get the shoulder out of the way. And it's one ball and two strikes. Evans has struck out and grounded out. Isotopes on the comeback trail. Here's the pitch. Got him looking, called third strike. Evans is going to challenge this call. So it's a sweeper that has a lot of horizontal move. Evans thinks it's outside. The computer says confirmed it's strike three. So the Isotopes lose that challenge. And now that's the second out of the inning. And here comes Nick Kent. Both teams losing their only challenges so far today, so they both have one remaining. Feel like that's a good time to challenge one, even though you got it wrong. Kent takes way outside, ball one. You're in the sixth. You got the momentum on your side, trying to keep the at-bat going. Feel like that's a good leverage situation to try it. 1-0 pitch, Kent takes called strike near the top of the zone. Computer actually had it above the zone. No way that Kent is going to challenge that one, though. Next pitch is grounded foul down the third baseline. And the count is 1-2. Kent had a single to right in the third inning, fouled out to the first baseman in the fifth. Trying to tie the game up here in the sixth inning. It is 4-3 Sugarland. He's got a battle, 1-2 the count. Cosgrove's pitch, way outside and high. Trying to fastball 89 miles an hour. Cosgrove has a long sleeve shirt underneath his uniform that goes just past the elbows. He's got to be sweating a ton right now. The 2-2 is hit high in the air, left center field. The wind's going to make sure it doesn't go too far. Kellen Schrum, the center fielder, is underneath it, well in front of the warning track, makes the catch. Side retired. But the Isotopes get closer. They scored two runs. There was four hits, no errors, one left, one thrown out at home. We go to the bottom of the sixth inning. It's Sugarland 4, Albuquerque 3, and this is the Isotopes Multimedia Network.
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0: It's now the bottom of the sixth inning. The Albuquerque Isotopes have gotten closer. They're now trailing 4-3 to the Sugarland Space Cowboys. The pitcher on the mound for the Topes is right-hander Ryan Miller. He takes over after the starter Bayente Belloso went five innings. Scattered seven hits, gave up four runs all earned. He walked two, struck out four, gave up a three-run homer to Carlos Perez in the first, gutted his way through the five innings, 92 total pitches. Ryan Miller last worked Thursday's game, pitched the eighth and ninth innings, retired all six batters that he faced to close out a 10-3 victory. Also pitched two innings Tuesday. First pitch is inside, almost hit him, just barely avoiding hitting Colin Price's left arm. Miller had two scoreless innings Tuesday, so a good week for him, working on four scoreless. He deals, and that's called strike on the outside corner. It's 1-1. Price has flied to left and doubled. Just used his timeout very briefly. Out of the stretch at all times. The 1-1. Missed a bit high. Price is hitting sixth today for the Space Cowboys. There's the pitch. Taken a little inside. Missed with another slider. It's now 3-1. Infield, outfield play, the Sherland catcher to pull. 3-1 is hit to right field. Playable for Avens. Went back, now going over, about parallel to the warning track line and makes the catch, and there's one away. Time now for Ultra Moments in Isotopes history. It's presented by Michelob Ultra. That's a superior light beer. It's brewed for those who understand that it's only worth it if you enjoy it. Michelob Ultra. Play you for an Ultra. Kevin Biggio, the batter. And first pitch is slightly outside, ball one. Lefty, they play him to pull, and the pitch is called strike outside corner. Well, on this day in 2015, we were in Sacramento. It was also Mother's Day. I'll never forget. Tim Smalling came up to me, and he said, "Hey, please wish my mom and both of my grandmothers a happy Mother's Day." On the air, next pitch outside for ball. And then he hit not one, but two home runs. And I also remember the game because we went 17 innings. I had dinner plans with friends, and we had a much later dinner than we had scheduled. Here's the 2-1. Called strike, caught the inside corner. Isotopes won the game 5-4, 17 innings at Sacramento. Brandon Barnes, a home run in the top of the 17th inning, gave the Topes the lead. And the 2-2 is lofted foul down the left field line, out of play. Aaron Laffey from the 10th through the 14th did not give up any runs. Simone Castro, 15th through the 17th innings, did not give up any runs. Game lasted 4 hours, 56 minutes. 2-2 is just outside. The other thing that was interesting about that game is that for the final three innings, the Rivercats had run out of position players, so they had a pitcher in the outfield. 3-2 is taken, ball four. Close, but a bit high. So remember, this is 2015. It's before the Universal designated hitter. Giants and Rockies, both National League teams. That means the pitcher has to bat. And so that means you're using pinch hitters. And so Ty Block, who later pitched for the Isotopes, was inserted into the game as an outfielder. And the Rivercats did something clever. Here's Tommy Sacco at the plate. That is outside ball one. They moved Block from left field to right field, along with Jarrett Parker, where the regular outfielder played the pull side, and Ty Block played the opposite field. The 1-0 is high, and they kept flip-flopping them based on whether it was a left-handed batter or a right-handed batter. Block never got any action. Jarrett Parker did. And, of course, 2015, that is also way before we had the zombie runner at second base to begin extras. 2-0, taken outside ball three. This afternoon, one on, one out, a one-run lead for Sugar Land. Bottom of the sixth inning, it's 4-3. Miller's 3-0 pitch. That just missed outside, ball four. So Miller has just missed with multiple pitches, but ultimately he has walked consecutive hitters, and Braxton Fulford walking out to the mound for a conversation. 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Now the batter is Jax Biggers. Two on, one out. And first pitch. There's a called strike. A long look at second base by Miller, then he fires home. It's bunted in the air, foul to the third base side. No one had a chance at it. Pretty low, way up the line. ended up behind the third base coach, Mickey Story. Miller looking for a strikeout, or better yet, a double play grounder. 0-2 pitch. A swing and a miss. Gets the strikeout. Fastball near the outside corner. So a tough week for Jax Biggers continues. 0-3 today. 1-13 this week. Now there's two outs. Top of the order for Kellen Strom. Strom's also having a tough week. He's 3-23. He was batting 255 and on a bit of a roll when the week began. Now his average has tumbled down to 231. He's lost 24 points on his average this week. First pitch takes a called strike. Good location on that sweeper. Bottom of the zone near the outside corner. Miller nods yes to Fulford, and Strom's going to use his timeout. Runners have their leads. The 0-1 from the right-hander. Popped up, shallow right. Amador going out. Few steps on the outfield grass. He's called off by the right fielder, Avins, who makes the catch, and the side is retired. No runs, no hits, no errors. Two left. The two walks do not hurt Miller. We've completed two-thirds of today's game. 4-3, Sugar Land leads Albuquerque on the Isotopes Multimedia Network.
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3: It is now the seventh inning. Feel like this is a big inning for the Albuquerque Isotopes. They are trailing 4-3. They just scored two in the sixth. They have the top of the order here in the seventh inning. Just stranded two runners in the bottom of the sixth. And they have Cole Carrig at the plate, who turns around to hit from the right side for the first time today. Tom Crosgrove back to the mound. He's a lefty. First pitch, ground ball to third, snagged by Nelson. From his feet, throws to first, and in time. I was pausing because the throw was offline, and Kevin Biggio had to stretch and keep his foot on the bag, and I was checking to see if the umpire would think and say, and then Biggio pulled his foot, but he did not. So first pitch leads to the first out of the inning. Now the batter is Adiel Amador. Amador has flied to center, grounded to second, and walked. Takes the first pitch for a called strike. We've been meticulously keeping track of all the Isotopes on base streaks. They have seven players with a streak of at least 17 games. Five of those seven in the lineup. And all five of them have already extended their on-base streak, which means either a hit or a walk or even a hit by pitch. The 0-1 is a called strike. Carrig is up to 29 in a row, Amador to 23, Veen up to 19, Machine to 22, and Chad Stevens up to 42 consecutive games, which is the best in all of professional baseball. 0-2 is fouled back. Stevens extended his with the single in the sixth inning. His streak dates back to last year, final 10 last year, 32 more in a row this year. Again, that's the most of anyone, majors or minors. Still 0-2 on Amador. Cosgrove's pitch taken, called third strike outside corner. Amador's going to challenge this call. Paul Romer said strike three, and it is way outside for a ball. Isotopes retain the challenge. That was outside by, geez. Well, they cut off the graphic before it shows, but that looked like it was more than 2 inches outside. So the count is 1-2 on Amador instead of strike three. And the pitch, that missed outside. Tried that sweeper. Amador kind of motioned with his right hand to right field as if he's thinking of going the other way. 2-2 pitch is a called third strike, and he's going to challenge this one as well. Amador seems pretty confident. This is going to be really close, and the verdict is nope, strike three. So the Isotopes are now out of challenges. Amador using two in the same at-bat. He got the first one right. He got the second one wrong. And now the Isotopes are at the mercy of whatever Paul Romer says the rest of the game, ball or strike. The batter will be Zach Veen. They played his walk-up music. That was nice of them. And the first pitch to Veen is a sweeper that almost hit him. don't know if the Space Cowboys DJ knows that Zach Veen's walk-up song is the one that's, where they just keep saying his name, the one that was a called Strike. And they were playing the song constantly Wednesday when we had a school day matinee. The kids love that song. And they were chanting it, repeating it. And then the DJ decided to play Zach's walk-up song. You don't usually get that type of hospitality when you're a player on the road. Here's the 1-1 pitch. Fouled straight back to the screen.

0: Two outs, nobody on here. Top of the seventh inning. It's 4-3. Sugar Land the lead. And the 1-2 pitch. Veen swings, pops it up high in the air left field. C.J. Alexander coming in. Now coming in a lot more. Wind taking him into foul territory where he makes the catch. And the Isotips go down in order. 1-2-3. Time to stretch. Middle of the seventh. It is Sugar Land 4, Albuquerque 3. And this is the Isotips Multimedia Network.
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2: 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All right, let's get to the details of this one. It began with Ryan Weiss starting for Sugarland. Leadoff batter of the game for the Isotopes was Cole Carrig. Good crowd on hand on this Sunday afternoon here at Constellation Field. Here's the windup, the 1-0 pitch. This one is hit very high in the air. Right field and deep. Daniel Johnson's on the warning track looking up. You can tell it goodbye. Cole Carrig for a second straight day homers. That one's for his mom, I'm sure. Fourth home run of the season. A leadoff homer for Carrig. It's 1-0 Isotopes. Next three batters retired. Bottom of the first. Bayente Belloso struck out the first two batters. Then came a single, then came a walk. Two on and two out for the former Isotope, Carlos Perez. 1-0 pitch. Hit very high. Left field. Veen's going back on the warning track at the wall, and it is just gone. Clears the out-of-town scoreboard. Carlos Perez, a high fly ball that just gets out. A three-run blast, and the Space Cowboys have taken a 3-1 lead. Neither team scored in the second inning. Isotopes did not score in the third. Let's go to the bottom of the third. With one out, an infield single for Daniel Johnson. And then two batters later, he was still at first base, and C.J. Alexander at the plate. 1-2 is a little looper down the right field line. That one's down for a base hit. Avins has to watch that one go all the way to the wall before he can pick it up. Johnson around third is getting sent in, and no relay throw home from Krim, the cutoff man. That's an RBI double for C.J. Alexander, and it's 4-1 Sugarland. No other runs in that inning. In the top of the fourth, Isotopes got a leadoff walk to Veen, a one-out single by Machine. Next two batters then flew out. And then I felt like there was multiple opportunities for the Space Cowboys to kind of get to kind of put this one away. They couldn't in the fourth. There was a double and a walk to begin the inning, but he also got the next three batters in order, so no runs there. Isotopes had a chance in the fifth. Their first two batters retired. Carrick singled, stole second. That ended the day for Weiss. Joey Mancini came on. He walked Amador. They executed a double steal, second and third, but Veen struck out. And now let's go bottom five. Here's an inning where the Isotopes defense helped out. With one out, there was a runner at first base, Nelson at first, one out, and the batter was C.J. Alexander. The pitch is line drive, base hit, right field over the jump of Amador. Avins plays it on two bounces, comes up throwing to third base, throws one hopper, tag is right there, they got him. That is a perfect throw from Drew Avins in right field. Kent applies the tag, and Nelson out going, trying to go first to third. And so that helped Belloso get through five innings with just the four runs allowed. So now let's go to the sixth inning. Again, it's Joey Mancini on the mound. Blaine Krim had a single to begin the inning. VML Machine then had a single as well. And so you got two on, nobody out. Chad Stevens with a base hit to center. And Pedro Lopez tried to bring home Krim from second base, but Kellen Strom threw him out at the plate. That ended the day for Mancini. Tom Cosgrove came in out of the bullpen. Second and third, one out. Braxton Fulford, the batter. Cosgrove comes set. And 2-0 is lined at left center. That one's down for a base hit. That'll easily score Machine. Stevens around third base is going to score right behind him. Throw goes to second, feet first slide. Safe the call just barely. Braxton Fulford hustles his way to a double, and the Isotopes are now trailing 4-3. Could not score any more runs in that inning, so that took us to the bottom of the sixth. Ryan Miller came on, got the first out, walked the next two batters, then retired the next two, so that's another squandered chance for the Space Cowboys. Isotopes went down in order in the top of the seventh. In the bottom of the seventh, Blas Castaño goes walk, strikeout, got a huge caught stealing, Braxton Fulford throwing out Johnson.

0: He walked the next two batters and then struck out Colin Price. And so that was two more left on base for Sugarland. Now let's go to the eighth inning. This is where the Isotopes took the lead. It was Rodery Munoz who took over on the mound to begin the inning. Krim fouled out to first. Then VML Machine doubled, a booming double to straightaway center. And then that brought Chad Stevens to the plate. Chad had a base hit to left field. This time Pedro held Machine at third base. And so you've got first and third, one out, and Braxton Fulford the batter. Long set, first pitch. And that's a ground ball, base hit left center field. Machine trots home. Stevens on his way to third. Fulford's looking to get to second again. The throw is way offline, and a great job catching it by Biggers. If he doesn't catch it, Stevens probably scores. But nonetheless, it's an RBI double. Braxton Fulford has tied it 4-4 here in the eighth inning. So now you got second and third, one out. With the infield in, Drew Avens flew out to left field. Too shallow for Stevens to try to score. So now you got two outs. And at the plate for the Isotopes was Nick Kent. And now yet another 1-2 pitch. Check swing, it gets away, strike three. They're going to say that he went around. Here's a throw to first base, and safe the call. Throw back to third, not in time. Stevens scored from third. Fulford gets to third. So a strikeout wild pitch gives the Isotopes a 5-4 lead. Still a lot to go, though. Still got to get six more outs. Mason Green came on to the bottom of the eighth, walked the first batter, struck out the next two. TJ Shook came in out of the bullpen, hit the first batter he faced. So tying in go-ahead runs on base, but retired Daniel Johnson on a comebacker to the mound that he kind of smothered up against his chest. Got the out, went back to the dugout. They checked on him. He said, I'm all right. Ninth inning, Isotopes go down in order, so just one run was all that he had to try to protect. Shook struck out James Nelson to begin the inning. Nelson had homered off Shook two nights earlier. Then C.J. Alexander walks. So you got the tying run at first base. You got the winning run at the plate. It's the dangerous Carlos Perez, who used to play for the Isotopes and homered earlier in the game, and the game on the line. 1-0 pitch. Check swing comebacker. Shook fields. Goes to second. That's one. Amador to first. Double play. The ball game is over. The Isotopes have won it. 5-4, the final over Sugarland. What a way to end it. An excuse me swing. Check swing comebacker. Makes it a routine 1-4-3 double play to end the ball game. And that is the Jack Daniel's Tennessee Whiskey play of the game. Got to save the final out for the play of the game. Jack Daniel's Tennessee Whiskey, proud sponsor of the Isotopes. Every drop of Jack is mellowed through sugar maple charcoal for that signature smooth taste. Now that is what makes Jack, Jack. Whether neat on the rocks or with a splash of cola, enjoy the game with a true American classic. Please drink responsibly. So again, the Isotopes win 5-6 for the second time this year. They win 5-6 games on the road. That is not easy to do. We'll take another break. Then we'll come back. We will check in on how the Rockies did, the other scores in the PCL, and look ahead next week. This is the Isotopes Multimedia Network.
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0: Final segment of the Southwest Copy Systems postgame show. It's another victory for the Isotopes, 5-4 the final over Sugarland. As for the Isotopes Major League affiliate, that's the Colorado Rockies. They're playing the rubber game of a three-game series in Philadelphia. And the Phillies win it 6-0 was the final. Rockies held to just six hits in that game, and all six of them were singles. So they lose 2 of 3. Next up for Colorado is a three-game series in Pittsburgh. Around the Pacific Coast League, now going into today, Isotopes a two-game lead over Las Vegas, Sacramento, Reno, and Oklahoma City. Las Vegas and Sacramento, two fewer games played. They had back-to-back games that were canceled and will not be made up. And Oklahoma City's game canceled against Salt Lake. I don't know if it's going to be made up. I don't think so. I don't think those two teams are playing one another again the rest of the first half of the season. So that means there's going to be two more teams that will play a different quantity of games than the Isotopes. And so that means that Oklahoma City will be 2.5 games behind the Isotopes when they come to town on Tuesday. Las Vegas lost at home 4-2 to St. Paul, so Las Vegas will be 3 games out of first place. Sacramento is leading 9-7 at home. They're in the 9th inning hosting Reno. So between Reno and Sacramento, one of those two teams will still be 2 out. The other will be 3 games out of first place. Two other scores are final. Round Rock wins at Durham 3-2. And El Paso, in 10 innings, rallies to defeat Tacoma 7-6 is the final there. So we're up to date with all the scores around the Pacific Coast League. Again, the Isotopes sole possession of first place. And they will be 2 games ahead when they restart their season on Tuesday. Everybody is off tomorrow. It's the Universal Monday day off throughout minor league baseball. And we hope that you can come join us for next week's homestand against Oklahoma City. Extremely doubtful that Mookie Betts will be playing for Oklahoma City. It sounds like his rehab assignment is ending today and that he's going to rejoin the Dodgers tomorrow. There's a chance about Kiki Hernandez. I have not heard definitively, but I know that he's not eligible to come off the injured list until late May. So either he comes to Albuquerque, he stays in California to play some single-A baseball, or he takes the week off. It's one of those three options for Kiki Hernandez. In terms of the start times, 6:35 on Tuesday, 6:05 on Wednesday. That'll be Asian American Pacific Islander night. School day matinee at 11:05 a.m. on Thursday. Friday and Saturday are Little League nights with postgame fireworks. Saturday will be a Green Chili Cheeseburgers uniform night. And then Sunday will be a 1:35 game. 6-game set against the Oklahoma City Comets, the Dodgers affiliate. So we hope that you can join us sometime next week in person. As for the radio side, game one of the 6-game series, again, is Tuesday. Don't know the scheduled starters for either team. We do know that the gates will open at 5:30. We will begin our coverage on radio with Isotopes on Deck at 6:15. And again, first pitch is set for 6:35 Mountain Time on Tuesday. Now for our studio engineer, Bob Walpo, I'm Josh Sushon. 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Not only do they win the series, they win 5 of 6. Today's final, Albuquerque 5, Sugarland 4. 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